0: The Deputy Premier could terminate strikes if they threaten public health, safety or welfare or risk damaging the state's economy. The package would also cap protected action at 30 days, strip workers' rights to be paid while performing reduced duties, and require unions to provide at least 3 days' notice before striking. Georgina Winter reporting.
1: A man's fighting for life in hospital after a fall at his home in Ipswich. First responders were called to the residence around 9 o'clock last night, where the man in his 70s had fallen down a flight of stairs and through a window. He sustained a serious leg injury and remains in hospital in a critical condition. The RACQ is calling for a reduction in our dependence on imported petrol and diesel. More on that story from Peter Jones.
2: The call comes after the latest quarterly report found Brisbane had the highest fuel prices of the five largest capital cities. The report shows the city's motorists paying an average of 199 cents a litre for unleaded over the past 3 months, although just lately it's been more like $2.40. The RACQ's price specialist Ian Jeffries says Brisbane can be more expensive because it has fewer independent stations, reducing competition. He says electrification and biofuel use are the quickest ways to improve fuel security, and those products can be produced locally in Queensland. Peter Jones, Air News.
1: Queensland's police union is calling on the government to introduce mandatory minimum jail time for the assault of an officer. It follows a cluster of dangerous attacks on officers in recent weeks, including the strangulation of an officer in Ipswich in late August. Union President Shane Pryor has written to the Premier advocating for reform. And a Queensland prisoner has won a High Court bid to freeze her eggs while behind bars. Rachel Smith, who pleaded guilty to running a million-dollar drug ring in Hamilton, was initially denied the procedure under rules banning prisoners from using assisted reproductive technology. But yesterday, the High Court overturned the decision, allowing the 39-year-old to undergo the medical procedure. To sport now, the Kangaroos have declared themselves ready for a fierce encounter with the Kiwis forward pack tonight. New Zealand's depth highlighted by in-form Roosters prop Nefahu White being unable to crack the starting side. Debutante back rower Jacob Preston says the Aussies will be ready for any challenge.
3: James Fisher-Harris, Leota, Tarpany starting, and then you have guys like Willison and Nefahu coming off the bench. It's an incredible forward pack, so we're going to have to be on.
1: Australia's women's cricket team has sealed a one-day international clean sweep against Bangladesh, cruising to an 8-wicket victory in Brisbane. Meanwhile, Matt Renshaw has surged back into ICC Test batting rankings top 50 after a star performance against South Africa in Durban. This is Air News Queensland.
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5: And the weather for this hour, we have surpassed the maximum 27, and we're just a tad over 28 at the moment. Showers expected this morning, or late morning. Winds southeasterly, 15 to 20 kilometres an hour, and tending easterly in the morning, 20 to 25 kilometres an hour. To start this hour, I've got Ricky Lee Jones, Danny's All-Star Joint.

0: That was Ricky Lee Jones with Danny's All-Star Joint. Here at 4CRM, we're lucky enough to have in the studio some of the Mackay City Rollers. We have the president of the Mackay City Rollers, Nicole, otherwise known as Apples. We have Firefly, who's a skater. And we have Kylie, a spectator. I'm going to start off talking to the Prez. Apples, tell us a little bit about the Mackay City Rollers.
1: Well, thank you very much for having us here. And yeah, Mackay City Rollers is a local roller derby team who have been operating here in Mackay since 2008. So we've had juniors and senior leagues since 2018, the first junior league started. But yeah, we've been around in a few iterations for quite a while.
0: Is roller derby like it was on TV, where people get smashed, they get thrown over the fence, they end up in amongst the spectators, they get stiff-armed, they get knocked over? Is it still like that?
1: Well, no. A lot of people's experience with roller derby starts and ends with things like movies like Whip It and things like that. But no, roller derby has definitely progressed through the years, so we are an actual sport. Back then, it used to be very much like wrestling, so it was choreographed.
0: Yes, yeah, I thought the same.
1: So bouts were choreographed, and yeah, all of the, you know, chairs flying and arm bars and all of that were, yeah, it was all choreographed. But nowadays it is a legitimate sport, and it's a very safe sport, actually. So many rules and many safety regulations make it an excellent sport to play.
0: Excellent. Firefly.
2: Hello.
0: How are you?
2: I'm good.
0: Tell us a little bit about why you want to be a roller derby.
2: Well, ever since I was young, I pretty much grew up around it. I had many people in my life that were players for roller derby, and I would see games all the time, and it was just something that really sparked my curiosity, and I was like, I want to do that. That looks like something that I'll enjoy. And I was one of the first members in for the junior league. As soon as it started, I was ready to go, and I've pretty much stuck at it ever since, and it's definitely something that I want to continue for as long as I can.
0: Okay, and the name Firefly, did you choose that?
2: I think it was a joint collaboration between me and my mum.
0: Right.
2: Because it was definitely a name that I thought suited me when I was younger, because I was very small and fast around the track.
0: Oh, okay. So it's got nothing to do with the movie Serenity and the fire class spaceship.
2: It does also.
0: Firefly, sorry.
2: It definitely has something to do with that as well.
1: That may be my influence there.
0: Okay.
2: That was
0: a good movie, wasn't it?
2: Yeah, that was my mum's favourite series and movies. So yeah. It also comes after my name. I'm named after one of the characters, Inara.
0: Okay.
2: So Firefly just fit in really well with that.
0: Now, the reason you're in here is because you're fundraising for a trip to Scotland to compete in what?
1: So it's the Junior Roller Derby World Cup. So it is a World Cup championships that are held every 2 years for junior roller derby. It's held all over the world. Last Worlds was actually held here in Brisbane. So we were very lucky to have 5 skaters compete in those Worlds as well. And this year, well, for next year, for 2027, we have another 5 skaters that are reprising for their positions in Team Australia.
0: How big is the squad?
1: So we have 2 teams of 20. There is a femme team, female-facing team, and then there is a opens team, so mixed gender team.
0: Right. So there's 20 in a team,
1: mm-hmm.
0: and 5 of them are from Mackay.
1: Yes, so we have 5 skaters in the femme team this year.
0: Is that because Mackay is a strong competition?
1: Yes, absolutely. So Mackay League definitely punches above its weight when it comes to the standard of our skaters. We're very lucky in that we have some phenomenal coaches that have been with us since the inception of the juniors, as well as many, many years for our seniors. And our skaters, some of them have skated, it'll almost be 9 years together, at the end of this year, that some
0: Excellent.
1: Of them have been skating together. So it's a very, very, very well built, tight-knit community that we have here, and it's something that we really treasure.
0: Okay, so it's completely different to what it used to be on television with the stiff arms, et cetera, et cetera. Firefly, how do you score points?
2: Well, in Derby, you score points by making your way around the track and completing laps around. You get points every time that you pass a opposing blocker's hips. So you can score 4 points on each lap around the track, but your first lap around is what we call your initial pass. So that's you don't score any points on that round. That's your first round of getting out of the track, and then the rest of the laps after that is 4 points each time you pass.
0: How physical can you be?
2: Well, we have different levels. So in roller derby, we have our fresh skaters who are our new skaters that aren't actually allowed to play the sport yet. But then we progress with training and tests to level 1, 2, and 3. Level 1 is no contact. Level 2, we introduce more contact, but still with limitations. But at level 3 is full contact, and that's when you get the really big hits and like the pushing through really aggressive and stuff.
0: Excellent. We're talking to Nicole, the president of the Mackay City Rollers, and Firefly, one of the skaters. We're going to have a song, and then we'll come back and talk about fundraising and how to go about it.

0: We're in the studio at 4CRM talking to Nicole, the president of the Mackay City Rollers, otherwise known as Apples, and Firefly, one of the skaters that will be going over to Scotland to compete in the World Series. World Series?
1: Yeah, World Champions, yes.
0: World Champions. Now, the reason you're in here is to make people aware that you need funds. How much do you hope to get to take? What's the minimum you require to take the young people to Scotland? And what can Mackay people do to help you?
1: So Mackay City Rollers, as any league or sports club, we're always looking for support for fundraising. So the sky's the limit, but we're trying to reach 25,000 for our Team Australia skaters. We also have senior skaters who are travelling to Byron Bay to compete for a League Cup there that they're actually defending the title for as well next year in March. So, yes, we're fundraising lots and lots to be able to give all of our skaters all the opportunities.
0: Excellent. And what or how are you raising funds?
1: So we have various events that happen through the year. So we do barbecues, Bunnings barbecues. We do fundraising raffles. We have end-of-term bouts where the public can come along and come and watch, and we raise funds through that. And we're also running at the moment a particular fundraiser for the Team Australia with a supporter shirt. So businesses can offer a donation for a spot on the shirt, and there's various levels of support there, and then that shirt is then used to promote the team for Team Australia.
0: They're sold.
1: We're actually offering them out to individuals and to the businesses to be able to pass out and give out to the wider public, just to make people aware of the sport itself and the league, as well as the Team Australia.
0: Okay, now the major sponsor, what could you as a club offer a major sponsor?
1: So for Mackay City Rollers as a major sponsor, we have our social media outlets as well as our Facebook, Instagram, those areas. We also offer tickets to all of our bouts. We have signage and thank yous for all of our sponsors at any of our events. We also have them mentioned at all of our fundraising events as well. If they're one of our major sponsors, they get the opportunity to present awards, so particular awards at our bouts for our skaters as well. So, on our travel jerseys and on our team jerseys, they get their logo.
0: Okay, now you're doing the Bunnings sausage sizzle?
1: Yes.
0: When's that?
1: So the next one is the 24th of October, and then we have another two that are happening in November, which people can keep an eye out for.
0: So the 24th, is that next week or the week after?
1: Next week,
0: yeah.
1: Yeah, next Saturday.
0: Oh, crikey, it'll be November very soon.
1: Yes.
0: Firefly.
2: Yes.
0: Why? Why do you enjoy thumping people?
2: Well, I think it's a lot more than just that. But it's definitely an adrenaline sport. It's something that once you really get into it, it's just keep going back. Can't get enough of it. But it is... Yeah, it's a fun sport to hang.
0: It's
2: out.
0: Fun.
2: Yeah, it's a lot of fun.
0: Exactly. Yes, we spoke about that a while ago with my football career. It was fun then. We're going to listen to another song, and then we'll come back and sort out just how you can get in touch, and how you can send some money to these people to get them over to Scotland. They've got Scotch over there.

0: Melanie, brand new pair of roller skates. Hopefully, the young people going over to Scotland can have that sort of thing. Now, Nicole, we're going to talk now about how people who would like to support you can support you and how they can make donations and where.
1: Absolutely. So we have our social media platforms. You can reach out on our Facebook page, which is Mackay City Rollers, and someone will be in touch there. Or you can contact us on our fundraising email, which is fundraising.mcrollers@gmail.com. Either of those avenues are probably the best way to get in contact with us. And, we'll have someone reach out for any support or questions anyone has.
0: Excellent. Okay, I suppose now it's basically thank you for coming in and it's been great to talk to you all. Would you like to say anything about encouraging young people to come and play Firefly?
2: Well, absolutely. I think this is an incredible sport. It's an incredible community. We have new people join roller derby almost every week. We're always getting new people coming in and wanting to try it out. It's definitely something that I'd recommend if you're looking for a space, great community, and just a great sport to enjoy.
0: Lots of fun.
2: Lots of fun. Lots of safety as well.
0: Okay, well, there we go, Mackay. The Mackay City Rollers heading over to Scotland for the Championship in next year. What time?
1: July the 22nd to the 26th.
0: And if you're trying to raise 25 grand, you've got all that time to do it, but it's not a lot of time when you get towards the end, is it?
1: No. So we're hopeful, as I said, that's what we're hopeful for, but as I said before, the sky's the limit. So yes, we always need funds, so...
0: There's 150,000 people in Mackay, $1 each. $1 each, folks. Get behind the Mackay City Rollers. Thank you all. Thank you, Firefly.
2: Thank you so much.
1: Thank you for having us.
0: Thank you, Apples. And thank our spectator, Kylie, sitting over in the corner.
3: Thanks, Kim.
0: Coming up now, the Electric Light Orchestra with Mr. Blue Sky.

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0: After the Electric Light Orchestra with Mr. Blue Sky, we listened to the Beatles' Get Back. And just then, Elton John, Benny and the Jets. We were talking to the Mackay City Rollers earlier. Come on, Mackay, let's get behind them. They're young. They're mid-teens, these young people, going over to Scotland to represent Australia in the Australian colours. Let's get behind them. 150,000 people here, a dollar each, good value. We're going to have some reggae now. Starting with Musical Youth, Pass the Duchy.
1: This generation rules the nation with brush on.

After Musical Youth with Pass the Dutchie, we listened to Jimmy Cliff, Many Rivers to Cross, finished off with Bob Marley and the Wailers, Redemption Song. Today's reggae. We're fast heading towards the news, folks, the 11 o'clock news. To take us there, I have Kiss, God Gave Us Rock and Roll, and Josh Turner with Your Man.

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1: Hello there, I'm Sean Bindley. Communications Minister Annika Wells is hoping her digital duty of care legislation can pass before Christmas. The bill would give social media users the ability to opt out of algorithms which help determine their feed. The opposition argues the way the legislation is designed could stifle freedom of speech. Ms. Wells says that specific issue has been addressed, but she welcomes extra scrutiny.

0: Of the bill.
1: This is the most compelling policy question of our generation, and it's important that we get.
0: Says that specific issue has been addressed, but she welcomes extra scrutiny of the bill.
1: This is the most compelling policy question of our generation.

0: we will not be joining with Labor to punch down on 1.2 million pensioners in the middle of a cost of living crisis.
1: To New South Wales, where transport officials say trains on the T4 line should be back to normal for the run home after disruptions during the morning commute. Track repairs between Como and Denali caused significant delays for some passengers. A truck caused issues in the M4 tunnel at Rozelle, with one of two eastbound lanes closed approaching the Anzac Bridge. Meanwhile, a new train timetable is being rolled out for parts of Sydney next month, with more frequent services but longer journey times. Jefferson Shaw explains.
2: From November 15, more trains will run along the T4 eastern suburbs in Illawarra and South Coast lines. Those services will no longer operate on the same track between Arncliffe and the CBD, and each are being given a dedicated express track. More stops will increase travel times to the city from Waterfall by an extra 14 minutes and Cronulla by up to 6 minutes. Transport officials say it'll be balanced by extra trains delivering shorter wait times. Jefferson Shaw, Central Station.
1: Victoria would become the first state to offer free abortion care if the Carroll government is re-elected in November. Under a $30 million election pledge, the government would pay private providers to deliver medical and surgical abortions up to 16 weeks, removing out-of-pocket costs. Medical abortions can cost almost $700 out-of-pocket with a Medicare card and more than $1,000 for patients without one. Health Minister Ingrid Stitt saying surgical abortions can cost up to $1,500.
3: These are really important changes. They mean that women will no longer have to worry about the cost of accessing abortion in Victoria. And we're very serious about women having the right to choose, and this takes away a major barrier.
1: Queensland with the Together Union has called for a meeting with the Corrective Services Minister after an alarming survey revealed Queensland prison officers fear for their safety. Union members say they'll be put at greater risk if the government pushes ahead with tougher bail laws. Assistant Branch Secretary Michael Thomas says the findings highlight a clear need for action.
4: 90% of the survey respondents expect their safety at work to get worse if prisoner numbers increase while staffing and facilities stay at current levels.
1: This is AIR National News. In basketball, round 5 of the NBL continued last night. Terry Daniel takes a look.
5: It was a really close game coming right down to the wire, with the New Zealand Breakers defeating the Sydney Kings by 1 point, 102 to 101 in Sydney. Top scorer in the game was Torrey Craig for the Kings with 28 points. Meantime, the Adelaide 36ers have been training hard as they look ahead to Friday night's game on the road against the Tasmanian Jack Jumpers. The Sixers hoping to capitalise on their stunning upset win over reigning champions the Sydney Kings last Sunday. Terry Daniel, Air Sport.
1: In AFL news, in a move that has divided the footy world, the Crows denied Nick Murray his wish to get to North Melbourne in the frantic final few minutes of the AFL trade period. The Kangaroos offering multiple draft picks, including picks 33 and 49, and a future first round pick. North Melbourne list boss Brady Rawlings says their offer fell short.
6: When you're looking at contracted players, it can always be difficult with that contract status. And, you know, we had a crack and Adelaide said no, and he's their player. So, yeah, fair enough.
1: And Samoa has addressed concerns over complacency ahead of their opening game at the Rugby League World Cup. The 2022 finalists are taking on underdogs France in Parramatta tomorrow night. Skipper Stephen Crichton says they want to hit the ground running.
7: The biggest thing that we can control is our preparation leading into the game and not having any complacency towards, regardless of who we're playing. And this is going to really set us up for the rest of the tournament as well, regardless of who we're playing.
1: Australian Independent Radio News.
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9: Currently 27.5 degrees. And they tell me it feels like 28.5. Who is that person that goes outside, oh, no, it feels hotter than that? Partly cloudy day. Very high chance of showers, most likely from the late morning. The chance of a thunderstorm in the afternoon and evening. Winds, southeasterly, 15 to 20 kilometres an hour. Tending easterly, 20 to 25 kilometres an hour in the morning. The fire danger is moderate. And you should probably be still putting on some sun protection. We've got into the last hour of Thursday stuff. To start us off, I've got the Manhattan transfer for you. Candy.

After the Manhattan transfer with Candy, we listened to the Little River Band reminiscing, and then Paul Simon slip sliding away. This is Pink Floyd now. Wish You Were Here.

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just a perfect day. Drink sangria in the park, and then later

That was Maria Muldaur with Tuba Skinny and I Like You Best of All. Prior to that, Lou Reed, Perfect Day. And of course, we started with Wish You Were Here from Pink Floyd. Here's some things of interest coming up in Mackay. On the 24th of October, we've got The Battle in Your Head. It's a men's health forum, basically. And yes, you can get more information by Googling The Battle in Your Head, Mackay. The Mackay Country and Western Club afternoon, family afternoon, Sunday the 25th of October. Sounds like it's an open mic. We welcome new artists. There will be a band available for backing anyone who wishes to use it. Commencing at 1:30 p.m, $5 to get in. Walking in Red Socks. That's happening on Saturday the 31st of October, a 24-hour walkathon. I'll be speaking to Imogen about that again next week. Yes, that's about it. There's lots of other stuff happening on Mackay, but that's all I've got to mention at the moment. Michelle Schacht with Anchorage.

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1: Oh, the Sisters of Mercy, they are not departed.

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That was Devo with Working in a Coal Mine. For all of the miners up here in Mackay, we've got something for everyone. Previous to that, Leonard Cohen, Sisters of Mercy, Steely Dan, Do It Again, and of course we started off with Michelle Shocked, Anchorage. We are fast approaching the midday news, folks. We're about 13 minutes away. Don't change the station. Coming up directly after the news, Cookie opens up her lunchbox and shares her lunch hour with us. To take us up to the news, I've got David Bowie, Gene Genie, and we'll finish off the program with Led Zeppelin, Stairway to Heaven.

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1: I'm Mark Dransfield. Australia's unemployment rate has increased over the past month, rising by a higher rate than predicted by economists. More from Federal Politics Editor Michael Packey.
2: The jobless rate jumped 0.1% in September and now sits at 4.7%. The Bureau of Statistics says just over 39,000 jobs were lost over the month, all of them part-time. The data reveals a drop in the participation rate, meaning fewer people are in the market actively looking for work. The result may give the Reserve Bank an excuse to keep interest rates on hold when the board meets in November. Victoria recorded a marginal drop in unemployment, but still has the highest jobless rate in the country, followed by Tasmania, New South Wales and Queensland. South Australia and Western Australia put on workers. Michael Packey, Canberra.
1: Armed crime squad detectives have charged a man and woman overnight following a shooting in the car park of a Melbourne fast food outlet. Madeleine Burke reports.
3: A number of shots were fired at a parked car in St Albans on Friday night, with a man later self-presenting to hospital with a suspected gunshot wound. Yesterday afternoon, heavily armed officer in St Albans on Friday night, with a man later self-presenting to hospital with a suspected gunshot wound. Yesterday

0: Vehicle to break and swerve. He's due in court in December and has had his personal car impounded. The owner of SpaceX, Elon Musk, says the company's military-grade satellite communications network could only be restricted by the US government. It follows claims by Ukraine that its access to Starshield had been impaired. The BBC's Ione Wells explains.
1: Posting on social media, Elon Musk said that the Starshield systems, which Ukraine uses to guide its own drones and protect Ukrainian skies, were owned and controlled by the US government. Any limits on speed or usage, therefore, would be decided by the US military and ultimately the President of the United States. Mr. Musk was keen to differentiate between this system, which is used for battlefield communications, and the Starlink satellite system that civilians use for internet connectivity. Both are designed by his company, SpaceX, but Starlink is not allowed to be used for offensive operations.
0: A winery restaurant in South Australia's Barossa Valley has been crowned Australia's best. McGill Estate has been awarded two Michelin stars. Executive Chef Scott Huggins says it's an honour.
2: That's something we only dreamt of, so it's incredible. The food's my life. You know, I left school when I was 15. It's almost all I know what to do. And I've always strived to be the best or be working at the best restaurants, but never dreamt that it'd even come to South Australia. So it's sort of surreal.
0: Checking the Aussie share market, the All Ords is trading down 56 points at 88.12. One Australian dollar is buying 69.53 US cents. This is Air National News. Tennis, and once again Alex de Minaur has the opportunity to secure a major victory, this time against the new world number one. Air Sports' Paul Walsh has details.
3: The 27-year-old Australian will take on the season-ending world number one Alexander Zverev in the quarterfinals of the Shanghai Masters. Demon's pathway has been aided by a first-round bye, then a second-round walkover, but was impressive in his round of 16 win over Karen Khachanov and is now ready for the challenge.
4: Feeling great about myself, so I'm hoping that I can keep this going and stay a little bit longer here in Shanghai.
3: For Zverev, a 2-times Grand Slam champion this year, his elevation to world number one is something he's very proud of.
5: I'm close to being 30 years old, you know. It's a special feeling for me to achieve that in my age.
3: The two face off this evening Australian time, with Zverev holding an 8-4 head-to-head advantage. Paul Walsh for Airsport.
0: Essendon is leaving the AFL trade period with what it describes as an improved list. The Bombers have signed Brisbane defender Kitty Coleman and Geelong's Jack Bowes while holding on to 3 picks in the top 25 of this year's draft. And Australia launches its Rugby League World Cup title defence against New Zealand tonight at Allianz Stadium. Kangaroos coach Kevin Walters has made major selection calls, picking Reece Walsh over James Tedesco at fullback and pairing Mitch Moses with Cameron Munster in the halves. Australian Independent Radio News.
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7: Good afternoon, everyone. Mackay's forecast for today. Well, the coastal waters predict easterly winds, about 10 knots and increasing to 20 knots later in the day, with seas below 1 metre and a 1 metre northeasterly swell offshore. Partly cloudy today, we can expect some more showers, the chance of a thunderstorm inshore later on this afternoon and evening. Welcome back to 4CRM. You're with Cookie and the crew, and ZZ Top's going to lead us this afternoon with Sharp Dressed Man. That'll be followed by Richard Clapton. We'll then have Kid Creole and the Coconuts with Annie, I'm Not Your Daddy, and Left Bank with Walk Away Renee.

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Next up is the Scorpions with Wind of Change, followed by Whitesnake with Here I Go Again. We have Shandy by Kiss, Foreigner with Cold as Ice, and Dr. Hook with Walk Right In. You're with Cookie and the crew.

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Well, I hope you've enjoyed our hour with me and the crew. Loverboy is up next with Working for the Weekend. We have Shaken Stevens with Oh Julie, Rainbow with All Night Long, and David Bowie will take us out for this hour with China Girl. Stay tuned, more to come after the 1 o'clock news. 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
1: I'm Mark Dransfield. The federal government has reintroduced legislation to wind back the private health rebate for over 65s. Federal politics reporter Nelson Scott has more.
2: Labor claims the private health rebate for over 65s needs to be reduced and the savings redirected to aged care. The opposition, Greens and Crossbench have already blocked the move in the Senate, arguing it unfairly targets pensioners and puts more pressure on public hospitals. But Health Minister Mark Butler has doubled down, reintroducing the same failed legislation back into Parliament.
3: The government is committed to moving ahead with this bill.
2: Greens leader David Shoebridge says the policy needs to exclude the most vulnerable for his party to back it.
4: Don't punch down on pensioners and you can get the rest of your bill through.
2: Labor is expected to go back to the drawing board to secure a deal. Nelson Scott, Canberra.
1: Australia's unemployment rate has increased over the past month to 4.7%. 39,000 jobs were lost in September, all of them part-time. The result is higher than economists had expected and could mean the Reserve Bank leaves interest rates on hold. Calls are growing for an independent body to respond to cases of sexual assault and abuse in the military. An investigation's underway after a video device was found in the cabin of a Navy ship docked in Queensland. The issue's been raised in federal parliament by independent senator and veteran Jackie Lambie. Senator Lambie says defence doesn't appear to have learnt any lessons from the past.
5: I have to ask, my goodness, what are you teaching them at recruit school that they think that's acceptable behaviour to be putting cameras up in women's areas when they're taking their clothes off? Enough is enough. What defence has failed on is it's failed on its legal system, and therefore I'm asking for an independent body to sit outside defence.
1: Queensland's Deputy Premier will have the power to stop public servants from striking under major industrial law changes. The proposed reforms were introduced into Parliament last night. If passed, Jarrod Bley would have the ability to terminate industrial action if he perceived it damaged the state's economy or put lives in danger. Jarrod Bley would have the ability to terminate industrial action if he perceived it damaged the state's

0: making money from copper pipes and plugs.
1: It's likely they'd be exported. I don't understand either the person accepting or worse, the person ripping it off a gravestone. I mean, it's just appalling. That's just dreadful.
0: Overseas now, and Pope Leo is out of bed, walking and eating following an operation to remove a cancerous tumour from his lung. He's undergone post-surgery tests, which show his progress is normal. He's now awaiting the results of a biopsy to determine if the cancer has spread. This is AIR National News. The Kiwis will have their work cut out against Australia in tonight's Rugby League World Cup opener in Sydney. Sarah Patterson reports.
2: The Kiwis haven't beaten the Kangaroos on Australian soil since 2015. Tonight, Aussie coach Kevin Walters has opted for Blues Origin hero Mitchell Moses and his Queensland counterpart Cameron Munster, with Tom Dearden on the bench for tonight's opening game at Allianz Stadium. They'll be squaring off against New Zealand superstar Jerome Hughes, giving Moses an early opportunity to show what he can bring to Australia's World Cup defence. Reece Walsh retains the number one jersey ahead of James Tedesco. Sarah Patterson, S Sport.
0: Bobby Hill's return to the AFL could come sooner than many expected. West Coast hasn't ruled out signing the Norm Smith Medal winner as a supplementary player during pre-season. Hill didn't play a game for Collingwood this season due to personal reasons. Australia's opened its Track Cycling World Championships campaign with a silver medal in the men's team sprint in Shanghai. And Erling Haaland has set the record for being the quickest player to 60 Champions League goals, taking just 60 games. The Manchester City forward scored twice in a 4-2 loss to PSG. Australian Independent Radio News.
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4: Good afternoon, everyone. Mackay's forecast for today, Thursday the 15th of October. Well, if you're heading out on those coastal waters, you can expect easterly winds up to 10 knots, increasing to 20 knots later on in the afternoon. Seas below 1 metre and a 1 metre northeasterly swell offshore. Partly cloudy, and you can expect some rain later on with the chance of a thunderstorm as well in the evening. You're with Cookie and the crew, and we're heading off this hour with Sheryl Crow and Hard to Make a Stand. They'll be followed by the Thompson Twins with Hold Me Now. We then have the Hooters, Blood from a Stone, David Soul with Don't Give Up on Us, Nazareth with Love Hurts, and America with Ventura Highway.

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Well, that was a pretty awesome bracket. Next up is Billy Idol with Hot in the City. We have Katy Perry and Last Friday Night, TGIF, Roxas with Where Are You Now, and Smokey with Needles and Pins.

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Well, our hour is almost over, but we've still got some music coming up. First will be Bryan Adams with Have You Ever Really Loved a Woman. Love the song. We then have Wham, Wake Me Up, The Pretenders with Don't Get Me Wrong, as well as Steve Perry with Oh Sherry. Thanks for joining us this afternoon. We enjoyed having you. Hope you enjoyed our show. Chris is up next with a couple of hours, and I'm sure he's got something to share with you all as well. Catch you every Thursday from 12 to 2 with Cookie and the crew on 4CRM.

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1: I'm Mark Dransfield. Federal Health Minister Mark Butler has reintroduced a bill in federal parliament to wind back the private health rebate for over 65s. The government argues it needs the $3 billion in savings to help fund aged care services, but the opposition, Greens and crossbenchers have joined forces to block the move in the Senate. Mr Butler's told parliament it's a hard but necessary policy.
2: The government is committed to moving ahead with this bill. Older Australians deserve better aged care services, and the government is of the view that it is important that the Parliament have a proper debate on these matters.
1: Meantime, Communications Minister Annika Wells is hoping her digital duty of care legislation can pass before Christmas. More from Sean Bindley.
3: The bill would give social media users the ability to opt out of algorithms which help determine their feed. The opposition argues the way the legislation is designed could stifle freedom of speech. Ms Wells says that specific issue has been addressed and she welcomes extra scrutiny of the bill.
4: This is the most compelling policy question of our generation, and it's important that we give it all the scrutiny it deserves, and I welcome any amendments that any parties want to put to make our online safety laws as strong and effective as they can be.
1: A teenager accused of murdering a man at a house party in North Brisbane has been committed to stand trial in the Queensland Supreme Court next June. Universal Store CEO Greg Josephson was fatally stabbed at his Clayfield home in June 2025, with a 15-year-old boy arrested in a nearby street. No plea has been entered. In WA, a woman's been charged for allegedly trying to poison her colleague. Jake Batrick reports.
5: The ordeal unfolded in February earlier this year when the 58-year-old victim brought a container of curry to share with her colleagues at morning tea. It was shared and consumed with no issues, but when the victim returned to the meal on her lunch break, police say she noticed green granules sprinkled on top of the curry. After the victim tasted a small amount of the granules, she experienced numbness on her tongue. The curry was seized and tests have found it had been contaminated with snail pellets, allegedly by the victim's 43-year-old colleague she was in a relationship with. The accused has been charged and is due in court next month. Jake Batrick, Perth.
1: A Victorian man is marking a special milestone, donating plasma at every blood bank in Australia. Trevor Bergman has visited 85 facilities in total. He says it's taken him 10 years.
6: I was over in Perth and just walked past one on a holiday. I thought, oh, go for a donation there. And I thought, what a good idea to have holidays all around Australia. Well, the furthest one is Albany. You fly 3,000 k's to Perth, 400 k's to Albany. But the problem was I went there and they said, oh, you got a stiffle, come back.
1: Fashion brands Q and Veronica.
6: By 3,000 k's to Perth, 400 k's to Albany. But the problem was I went there and they said, oh, you got a stiffle, come back.

0: there'll be any sanctions for Will Hayward or Lachie Cowan. The pair's being investigated by the AFL's Integrity Unit, facing accusations of taking illicit drugs across the weekend. Blues football manager Chris Davies says the players' health has been their top priority.
1: They're okay now. A little bit embarrassed, I guess, to put the club in this position. But there's a little bit to play out there, and I'll let that happen over the next period of time.
0: Australia and New Zealand launched the Rugby League World Cup tonight at Allianz Stadium. Kevin Walters has named Reece Walsh and Mitchell Moses in a new-look Kangaroos backline, but many eyes are on Knights superstar Kalyn Ponga as he makes his international debut for the Kiwis. New Zealand coach Stacey Jones says they're thrilled to have him lining up at fullback.
2: Got a lot of confidence in his game at the moment. We're just lucky that, you know, we've got him on our side, and we had a really good fullback last year, and he's going to, you know, be waiting for an opportunity too in Keanu. So very lucky that, you know, we've got those players in our squad.
0: And cricket great Michael Kasprovich has signed on to play for team cricket in the T20 Gold Clash. He joins fellow Aussie cricket legends Usman Khawaja and Matthew Hayden to face off against legends from AFL and NRL in Cairns next month. Australian Independent Radio News.
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4: The weather for today, we're looking at a minimum of 19 degrees overnight and a maximum of 27. Cloudy, very high chance of showers, the chance of a thunderstorm in the afternoon and evenings. Winds easterly, 15 to 20 knots, becoming light in the afternoon, in the early mornings, then becoming easterly, 15 to 20 kilometres in the morning. We've got a chance of rain about 90%. I'd like to thank Cookie for a great afternoon of music. And welcome to Chriso's Purple Patch. And let's kick off the hour with the opposite of everything that's got Fragile written on it. This is Not Fragile by the album of the same name in 1974 by Backman Turner Overdrive. Let's have a listen.

That was London Calling by The Clash. What a great classic song. And before that, we had Hey 19 by Steely Dan, and they've written some fantastic songs as well. Let's get into it. Next up, we've got Wild Thing by The Troggs. Let's have a listen.

Wild thing, I think I love you. But I wanna know for sure. Come on, hold me tight.

0: G'day, this is Eric Banner for Rad. Being an actor, you get to pretend to do some pretty heroic things. But there's one heroic thing that we can all do for real. Stopping our mates from getting behind the wheel of a car after they've had a few drinks. It's not hard. When you're with a mate who's been drinking, just take the keys and call a cab, because you should never let your mates drink and drive.
1: 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Recording artists, actors and athletes against dumb driving.
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The most beautiful girl in the world is probably right here in Mackay, I can imagine. Anyway, before that we had Don't Look Down by Go West, and that wasn't a bad song either. So let's kick on, and the next song is Kings of the World, which by Mississippi, which is a great old favourite of mine. So let's have a look at it.

How good was that? My Obsession by Ice House. And before that, we had Early Warning by the Baby Animals, which are, they sing some wonderful songs. Hope everyone's having a great day out there. This is Chris A. from the Purple Patch, and I hope you're enjoying your day. Next up, we've got Come What May by Vicky Lendoris.

Does everyone remember The Morning After by Maureen McGovern? Does everyone remember the Towering Inferno? That was one of the lead songs from the song. So anyway, let's get into it. Next up, we've got Gold by John Stewart.

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1: I'm Mark Dransfield. Green Senator Jordan Steele John has taken leave from the party following allegations regarding his conduct towards women. Senator Steele John's accused of making inappropriate comments. He denies the accusations and has referred the matter to the West Australian Greens for an independent review. More than 39,000 jobs were lost over the past month, surprising analysts about the state of the economy. Latest data shows the unemployment rate increased to 4.7% in September. The opposition argues government policies are hurting business. Addressing Parliament, Prime Minister Anthony Albanese has defended his government's economic record.
2: What we have sought to do each and every day is to prioritise employment growth, which is why on our watch, 1.3 million jobs have been created.
1: In Queensland, a teenage boy has been committed to stand trial, charged over the murder of a high-profile businessman in Brisbane. Amy Drew has more.
3: Greg Josephson, the co-founder of fashion retailer Universal Store, was found dead at his Clayfield home in June last year, following a house party attended by dozens of teenagers. Police arrested a 15-year-old boy known to the victim in a nearby street. It's understood he was the one to call 000. The teen has been in custody on remand since the party, now committed to stand trial in the Supreme Court. No plea has been entered. He remains in custody to return to court at a later date. Amy Drew, Brisbane.
1: Victoria's anti-corruption watchdog has found senior public servants covered up a $285 million loss in COVID business grants. Stephanie Wacklewick reports.
4: More than 9,000 businesses applied for COVID grants despite reporting zero turnover between 2019 and 2022, the suspected losses totalling more than $285 million. IBAC has found the Deputy Secretary of the former Department of Jobs, Precincts and Regions ordered that the numbers be erased from a draft financial report, the Associate Secretary taking further steps to prevent former Minister Martin Pakula from finding out. Premier Ben Carroll, who was Minister for Industry Support and Recovery in mid-2022, received a formal briefing falsely claiming no payments were made in error. As of April this year, just $8 million had been recovered, with $5 million subject to ongoing repayment plans. Stephanie Wacklewick, State Parliament, Melbourne.
1: AIR Medical News and a study's found enriching life experiences could reduce the psychological effects of trauma on the ageing brain. Nearly 80% of participants aged between 50 and 86 say they had experienced at least one traumatic event during their lifetime. Adelaide University Dr. Sabrina Schrieper says those who stayed active and social were able to maintain better cognition.
5: And cognitive reserve is thought to be a concept that explains why some people decline and others don't. And it's thought to be built throughout the lifespan through those enriching life activities like education and leisure.
1: Overseas now, and Pope Leo is out of bed, walking and eating following an operation to remove a cancerous tumour from his lung. He's now awaiting the results of a biopsy to determine if the cancer has spread. And what may be the oldest shipwreck in the world has been discovered off the coast of Turkey. It's believed to be between 4,400 and 4,700 years old. This is AIR National News. Trent Rivers is officially a West Coast Eagle, the former Demon joining the club alongside teammate Jack Viney late on deadline day. Rivers says he's excited. Trent Rivers is officially a West Coast Eagle, the former Demon joining the club alongside teammate Jack Viney.

0: One day a masterclass needing fewer than 23 overs to chase down Bangladesh and take a 3-0 series victory. Pace bowler Megan Shute laid the foundation, taking 4 for 16 in just 10 overs to be named player of the tournament. The veteran says there's no doubt it'll be a series for her to remember.
1: I did say I enjoy bowling up here at AB, and I don't think I've had as many plays and misses in my entire career, so yeah, it's pretty nice. I was going to push it with tea and see how many I could get, and she kept saying yes, so yeah.
0: Australian Independent Radio News.
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3: The weather for today, we've got some showers. We're going to have a minimum of 19 degrees overnight with a maximum of 27 tomorrow. Possible rainfall, 4 to 30 mil. Chance of rain, 90 degrees. Cloudy, very high chance of showers. The chance of a thunderstorm in the afternoon and evening. Winds easterly, 15 to 20 kilometres an hour. Becoming light in the early morning and then becoming easterly 15 to 25 in the morning. There's a chance of rain by about 90%. So let's get in, and we're having a, for all those want a bit of rain, let's have it. And let's go with She's Not There by the Zombies.

0: How good was that? Baby Love by the Supremes. And before that, we had Backseater by Cadillac by Hot Chocolate off the album Man to Man in 1976 at 15 minutes past three. Let's kick in with Black Horse and Cherry Tree by K.T. Tunstall.
1: Two, three, four. 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

Everybody would remember Dizzy by Tommy Rowe. That's been around for a long, long time. What a great song. And before that, we had You Belong to Me by Curly Simon. Not so familiar with me, but I have heard it once or twice. And next up, we've got, by special request, Come Feel the Noise by Slade. 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

That was Lizzie in the Rain Man by Tanya Tucker, a bit of a personal favourite of mine. And before that, we had Going to California by Led Zeppelin, which is off the Four Sticks album, and what a great album that is. Next up, we've got Simon and Garfunkel, I Am a Rock.

Thank you for listening to the Purple Patch. Paul is up next, and he's always got some great music. Let's go out with Sometimes Love Just Ain't Enough by Patti Smith and Don Henley, and Karma Chameleon by Culture Club. Let's have a good one.

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1: Hello there, I'm Terry Daniel. More than 39,000 jobs were lost over the past month, surprising analysts about the state of the economy. The national unemployment rate increased to 4.7% in September. The result is higher than economists had expected and could mean the Reserve Bank leaves interest rates on hold. The opposition argues government policies are hurting businesses. Addressing Parliament, Prime Minister Anthony Albanese has defended Labor's economic record.
2: What we have sought to do each and every day is to prioritise employment growth, which is why on our watch, 1.3 million jobs have been created. Yeah.
1: Looking around the country, South Australia bucked the trend with their jobless rate falling to 4.2%, the equal lowest with Western Australia. The unemployment rate in New South Wales is 4.3%, Queensland 4.6%, and the Northern Territory on the Australian average of 4.7%. Victoria's unemployment rate is 5.1%, seasonally adjusted, and Tasmania's trend unemployment rate is 5.2%, which is the highest of any Australian state or territory. The federal government maintains its digital duty of care legislation will not infringe on free speech online. The proposed law requires tech companies to take active steps to protect users from harmful content. The opposition claims the bill will censor political debate. But Communications Minister Annika Wells has told the National Press Club these concerns are unfounded.
3: We are not controlling free speech. We are not conducting covert surveillance. In response to concerns we heard during the exposure draft consultation, and to make this abundantly clear, we have removed the ministerial rulemaking power to define new harms in the final bill.
1: Sweeping changes to Queensland's industrial relations laws would give ministers the power to terminate protected industrial action. The proposed reforms have been introduced into Queensland Parliament. Queensland Industrial Relations Minister and Deputy Premier Jarrod Bley has assured the legislation won't ban workers from the right to strike, but offer an opportunity to intervene.
4: So when it really impacts the economic environment of Queensland, the safety of Queenslanders, prosperity of the state, or really causes huge disruption as the rail strikes were, that would be the examples. But these laws are used in very limited circumstances.
1: The New South Wales Transport Minister says upcoming changes to some Sydney train timetables are better mapped to the city as it is now. The new timetable for the T4, T8 and South Coast lines will take effect from November. Trains will run more frequently, but trips may take a little longer because they'll stop at more stations. New South Wales Transport Minister John Graham says many customers will have access to the metro network in a way they haven't before.
5: Provided you're prepared to change, your train will arrive earlier because there's more trains, and you'll have the option of either switching at Sutherland on the express train and moving rapidly into the city, or jumping off at Sydenham and getting onto the metro service.
1: Briefly in other news, the Governor of Queensland has attended a farewell event with His Majesty King Charles at Buckingham Palace as she marks the conclusion of her term. Jeanette Young will depart the role at the end of the month after a five-year stint, with Justice Thomas Bradley to be sworn in as Queensland's 28th Governor on November the 1st. This is AIR National News. First up, NRL and the Kiwis enter tonight's World Cup opener against Australia, brimming with confidence. Headlining New Zealand's attack is Newcastle superstar Kalyn Ponga, making his international debut for the Kiwis at fullback. New Zealand coach Stacey Jones says they won't be underestimating their cross-Tasman rivals.
6: They're a very good team, a world-class team, their players that they've got. You know, the team that comes out on top is the team that's probably going to do the little things. There's no secret, you know, about rugby league that, you know, you defend well and you run hard with the footy, you generally come out on top.
1: In AFL news, the West Coast Eagles are not ruling out signing the Norm Smith medal winner, Bobby Hill, as a supplementary player during pre-season. St Kilda are also reportedly keeping an eye on the premiership player. Radio commentator Rory Sloan has told Footy Fix, St Kilda are also reportedly keeping an eye on the premiership player. Radio commentator Rory Sloan has told Footy Fix,

This is the 4CRM local weather for this Thursday. The overnight minimum is expected to be 19, the maximum tomorrow 27 degrees. It's partly cloudy with a very high chance of showers and the chance of a thunderstorm as well. Winds are southeasterly 15 to 20 kilometres an hour, tending easterly 20 to 25 kilometres an hour. Sunset is at 6 minutes past 6. Good afternoon, you're listening to 4CRM. My name's Paul. It's great to be with you on this Thursday afternoon. Let's start this hour with Dion and Eric Clapton. This is If You Wanna Rock and Roll.

Peaking at number three on the Australian charts back in the early 80s, that was Foreigner with Waiting for a Girl Like You. Then before that, we had the Edwyn Hawkins Singers with Oh Happy Day. Let's hear from Rod Stewart now. This is I Don't Want to Talk About It.

There's morning melodies, there's the lunchtime tunes, afternoon delights, evening specialty shows. There really is something for everyone at 4CRM.

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the highest selling single in Australia back in 2014 and a number one hit for Pharrell Williams. That was Happy. Then before that, we had Michael Jackson with The Way You Make Me Feel. News, sport and local weather is coming up at 5 p.m. and then I'll be back with more great music. But right now we've got Bruno Mars with 24 Karat Magic.

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1: Hello there, I'm Terry Daniel. The federal government has reintroduced legislation to wind back the private health rebate for over 65s. Mark Dransfield has more.
2: The government claims cutting the rebate for over 65s will save $3 billion, which can then be used to fund aged care services. But the opposition, Greens and crossbenchers have joined forces to block the move in the Senate. Shadow Health and Aged Care Minister Anne Rustin says it's bad policy.
3: Quite frankly, this piece of policy that the government's been trying to peddle has got no friends outside of Jim Chalmers, who's trying to fix up his budget bottom line at the expense of Australia's pensioners.
1: Victorian Premier Ben Carroll says he expects his public servants to give frank and fearless advice after senior bureaucrats deliberately covered up millions lost in COVID grants. Stephanie Wacklewick reports.
4: More than 9,000 businesses managed to pocket more than $285 million in COVID grants, despite not having traded for up to 3 years. The Premier saying the first he learned about it was yesterday.
5: Disappointed. I was surprised. I want them always to feel that their job is to provide frank and fearless advice.
4: IBAC has found bosses at the former Department of Jobs precincts and regions ordered that the numbers be erased from a draft financial report, while further steps were taken to prevent former Minister Martin Pakula from finding out. Mr Carroll, who was the incoming minister, also received misleading information. The Premier couldn't say whether those bureaucrats are still in the public service or whether there was any way of recovering all of the money. Opposition leader Jess Wilson says she's not surprised.
6: More evidence that corruption is rife.
4: Stephanie Wacklewick, State Parliament, Melbourne.
1: Brisbane commuters may soon be able to enjoy a sip and sail-like experience while on board a CityCat ferry. Chloe Affleck explains.
7: City Council is floating plans to introduce licensed bar services to its 10 double-decker ferries in the hopes it would provide a boost to Brisbane's river tourism. Similar models have seen success down south, including on Sydney's Manly Fast Ferry service, which serves a selection of drinks and snacks in partnership with local brewers. While the idea is in the early planning stages, Lord Mayor Adrian Trinner has confirmed he's on board. A trial is expected to run in the near future. Chloe Affleck, Brisbane.
1: In air consumer news, the consumer watchdog is taking Kmart to court over claims it sold millions of units of cosmetic nail glue and button battery watches without safety warnings. The retailer allegedly received numerous injury reports about the nail glue causing skin burns. ACCC Deputy Chair Katrina Lowe says thousands of battery-powered watches were also sold without being tested.
8: Tragically, young children in Australia have died from ingesting button batteries, and the mandatory standard was introduced to both increase the safety of products that contain button batteries and also to provide consumers with warning.
1: Briefly, in other news, rural Australians receive about $1,200 less per person in annual healthcare expenditure as their city counterparts. That's according to a new study. The National Rural Health Alliance is urging federal and state governments to overhaul health funding in the regions. Finally, to the Australian share market, the All Ords has closed down 28 points at 88.40. And one Australian dollar was buying 69.5 US cents. This is Air National News. Tonight's Rugby League World Cup opener is officially a sold-out show at Allianz Stadium in Sydney. Reece Walsh lining up for Australia against Kalyn Ponga, who'll make his Kiwis debut. In cricket, Australia's women are flying into next week's New Zealand series after sweeping Bangladesh in Brisbane. The world champions made short work of the Tigers in Game 3 of their one-day series, winning by 8 wickets. Stand-in skipper Talia McGrath says her squad were clinical.
9: We really wanted to play our style and play our brand and be consistent with that throughout, and I think we did that. I think we achieved that. Our quicks were unbelievable and we bowled really well throughout the series, and then our top order were just clinical and got the job done with no stress every game.
1: Australian Wallabies coach Les Kiss is confident Mark Nwenga-Nitawase will chase a gold jersey at next year's Rugby World Cup. The cross-code star is eligible to represent Italy and Fiji in 2027, with reports emerging he could defect from Australia. But Kiss says they've been staying in touch.
10: I think there's no doubt that he wants to be back in the game for us, that's for sure. We'll continue our conversations and go from there. I'm not going to speak on his behalf at all, so, but we know. we know where he wants to play.
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12: This is the 4CRM local weather for this Thursday. The overnight minimum is expected to be 19, the maximum tomorrow 27.
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12: This is the 4CRM local weather for this Thursday. The

Carole King with Hard Rock Cafe, then before that, Status Quo with Rockin' All Over the World. Speaking of rock and roll, let's keep the theme going. Here's Billy Joel with It's Still Rock and Roll to Me.

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John Farnham and Queen teaming up for We Will Rock You, then before that, Black Sabbath with Paranoid. Coming up next, we've got a song that was written by Pharrell Williams, who we heard from last hour. It was originally meant for Michael Jackson, but he turned it down, and Timberlake recorded it instead. Here is Rock You.

0: feeling me? Let's do something. Let's make a bet. 'Cause I...
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Kiss with Rock and Roll All Night. Then before that, we had the Hughes Corporation with Rock the Boat. Let's keep the rocking going now. Here's AC/DC with Let There Be Rock.

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1: I'm in a rock and roll for you. 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

Mental as Anything with Rock and Roll Music, then before that, Skyhawks with Let It Rock. Thanks a lot for listening to 4CRM on this Thursday afternoon. News, sport and local weather is coming up at 6, and then more great music will follow after that. I'll leave you with this song from Matchbox. This is Rockabilly Rebel. See you later, guys. Take care.

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2: I'm Mark Dransfield. Federal Health Minister Mark Butler has reintroduced a bill in federal parliament to wind back the private health rebate for over 65s. The government argues it needs the $3 billion in savings to help fund aged care services, but the opposition, Greens and crossbenchers have joined forces to block the move in the Senate. Mr Butler's told parliament it's a hard but necessary policy.
3: The government is committed to moving ahead with this bill. Older Australians deserve better aged care services, and the government is of the view that it is important that the parliament have a proper debate on these matters.
2: Meantime, Communications Minister Annika Wells is hoping her digital duty of care legislation can pass before Christmas. More from Sean Bindley.
4: The bill would give social media users the ability to opt out of algorithms which help determine their feed. The opposition argues the way the legislation is designed could stifle freedom of speech. Ms Wells says that specific issue has been addressed and she welcomes extra scrutiny of the bill.
5: This is the most compelling policy question of our generation, and it's important that we give it all the scrutiny it deserves, and I welcome any amendments that any parties want to put to make our online safety laws as strong and effective as they can be.
2: A teenager accused of murdering a man at a house party in North Brisbane has been committed to stand trial in the Queensland Supreme Court next June. Universal Store CEO Greg Josephson was fatally stabbed at his Clayfield home in June 2025 with a 15-year-old boy arrested in a nearby street. No plea has been entered. In WA, a woman's been charged for allegedly trying to poison her colleague. Jake Batrick reports.
6: The ordeal unfolded in February earlier this year when the 58-year-old victim brought a container of beer with her colleagues at morning tea. It was shared and consumed with no issues, but when the victim returned to the meal on her lunch break, police say she noticed green granules sprinkled on top of the curry. After the victim tasted a small amount of the granules, she experienced numbness on her tongue. The curry was seized and tests have found it had been contaminated with snail pellets, allegedly by the victim's 43-year-old colleague she was in a relationship with. The accused has been charged and is due in court next month. Jake Batrick, Perth.
2: A Victorian man is marking a special milestone, donating plasma at every blood bank in Australia. Trevor Bergman has visited 85 facilities in total. He says it's taken him 10 years.
7: I was over in Perth and just walked past one on a holiday. I thought, oh, go for a donation there. And I thought, what a good idea to have holidays all around Australia. Well, the furthest one is Albany. You fly 3,000 k's to Perth, 400 k's to Albany. But the problem was I went there and they said, oh, you got a sniffle, come back.
2: Fashion brands Q and Veronica Main will close more stores as administrators continue to search for a buyer. From tomorrow, 26 stores across both brands will begin closing across Australia and New Zealand. Staff will be redeployed where possible. And a US biotech company says it's making progress toward its goal of resurrecting the dodo. The flightless bird became extinct in the 17th century. Colossal Biosciences is working to genetically engineer a dodo-like bird by placing DNA into pigeon cells. This is Air National News.
8: Australia has declared itself ready for battle as the Kangaroos launch their World Cup defence tonight at Allianz Stadium in Sydney. The Aussies go up against the Kiwis in a rugby league classic, with New Zealand bolstered by a fierce forward pack and superstar debutant Kalyn Ponga. But Kangaroos coach Kevin Walters has told Channel 7 he's excited to contest one of the tightest competitions he's ever seen.
9: So many great players gracing the fields here in Australia, New Zealand, up in Papua New Guinea. You know, we've got some games over in Perth as well, so everyone gets an opportunity to see these world-class players. And for me, as a rugby league fan, I think it's wonderful.
8: The Rugby League World Cup is an 18-game, 10-nation tournament, seeing games played in New South Wales, Queensland, Western Australia, Papua New Guinea and Christchurch in New Zealand. There's plenty to dissect after the AFL trade period wrap-up. Adelaide Crows held on to Nick Murray. Crows head of football Adam Kelly says it's all good.
10: We're really pleased to have Nick stay. 25 years of age, almost 80 games of experience. His best footy's ahead of him. Great competitor, a real pro. Much love within our footy club, and I know he loves the club as well. He'll come back and he'll be a valuable asset for us.
8: And the AFL is set to hand down a two-match ban on Lachie Cowan after an incident at a house party last Saturday night. Also, the Herald Sun reports teammate Will Hayward will escape a ban. Australian Independent Radio News.
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12: For coastal waters tomorrow between Bowen and St Lawrence, they have forecast easterly winds reaching up to 20 knots offshore south of Mackay early in the morning. Seas between 1 and 2 metres with an easterly swell around 1 metre offshore. And for Mackay tomorrow, cloudy day with a chance of some showers and a possible thunderstorm in the afternoon. A maximum of 26 degrees after an overnight low of 19.
13: Good evening and welcome to another Guest of the Year with Gazza. Thanks, Paul, for playing the music for the past 2 hours. Now, tonight is a pre-recorded show because I am in Brisbane at the moment. So sit back and enjoy the year I've picked tonight. Last week, it was 1978, and I believe Leanne from Gargit got it right. Tonight, it's an Australian chart. So let's crack on, eh? Let's start with number 19, and it's Joe Dolan with Make Me an Island. So let's crack on, eh? Let's start with number 19, and it's Joe Dolan with Make Me an Island.

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Every Wednesday, 6 p.m. Only on Community Radio Mackay.

Now, some of y'all never been down south too much. I'm gonna tell you a little bit about this so that you understand what I'm talking about. Down there we have a plant that grows out in the woods and the fields. Looks something like a turnip green. Nearby called it poke salad. Poke salad. Used to know a girl lived down there and she'd go out in the evenings and pick her a mess of it. Carry it home and cook it for supper. Cause that's about all they had to eat. They did all right.

got your granny chomp, chomp, chomp. Everybody said it was a shame, 'cause her mama was a wickeding dame. A wretched, spiteful, straight razor-toting woman. Lord, I must take my mess up.

That takes me back to when I was younger. Zegra and Evans there with In the Year 2525. They was at number 13, down from last week's number 8. And before that, we had Tony Joe White with Poke Salad Annie. And that was at number 14. Be honest, I've never heard that song. This guy, I'm sure you would have heard him many, many times. It's the King, of course, Elvis Presley in the Ghetto, at number 12.

retire from work, not from life. The University of the Third Age, U3A, is a worldwide not-for-profit organisation promoting lifelong learning for seniors with the emphasis on live, learn and laugh. They have over 20,000 members just in Queensland. The Mackay Volunteers run the many activities on offer, some of which include social outing, music, dancing, exercise, gardening, bowls, photography, or you could challenge your mind with cards, mahjong, trivia, and many, many more. And the best part, no academic requirements are needed at all. If this interests you, call into U3A office at the Senior Citizens Hall, 58 McAllister Street, every Monday or Friday from 9 until 11. And the annual membership is kept to a minimum. 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This has been a 4CRM community service announcement.

Oh, there's some great songs there tonight, isn't there? That was Neil Diamond there with Sweet Caroline. That was at number 10. And before that, we had Oliver with Good Morning Starshine at number 11. Well, the music keeps getting better, doesn't it? It's a cracking year, this one. Next, we've got the Bee Gees. Or it might be Robin Gibb. I'm not sure. But it was Saved by the Bell at number 10. 9, sorry.

Well, we're shortly heading into the number one here, but there was Creedence Clearwater Revival with Green River, and they was at number 7. Before that, we had the Monkees with Listen to the Band at number 8. Next, we got a catchy number by the Archers, Sugar Sugar, at number 6.

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0: Johnny Farm was in the charts this year with One at number 4 this week. And before that, we had Thunderclap Newman with Something in the Air at number 5. A little bit of country here for you now. Johnny Cash, favourite of mine. A Boy Named Sue is at number 3.
1: Well, my daddy left home when I was 3, and he didn't leave much to Ma and me. Just this old guitar and an empty bottle of booze. Now, I don't blame him because he run and hid, but the meanest thing that he ever did was before he left, he went and named me Sue. Well, he must have thought that it was quite a joke, and it got a lot of laughs from lots of folks. Seems I had to fight my whole life through. Some gal would giggle and I'd get red, and some guy'd laugh and I'd bust his head. I tell you, life ain't easy for a boy named Sue. Well, I...

0: Thompson bars and kill that man that gave me that awful name. Well, it was Gatlinburg in mid-July, and I just hit town and my throat was dry. I thought I'd stop and have myself a brew at an old saloon on a street of mud. There at a table, dealing stud, sat the dirty mangy dog that named me Sue. Well, I knew that snake was my own sweet dad from a worn-out picture that my mother'd had. And I knew that scar on his cheek and his evil eye. He was big and bent and gray and old, and I looked at him and my blood ran cold. And I said, my name is Sue, how do you do? How you gonna die? Yeah, that's what I told him. Well, I hit him hard right between the eyes, and he went down, but to my surprise, come up with a knife and cut off a piece of my ear. But I busted a chair right across his teeth, and we crashed through the wall and into the street, kicking and a-gouging in the mud and the blood and the beer. I tell you, I've fought tougher men, but I really can't remember when. He kicked like a mule and he bit like a crocodile. I heard him laugh and then I heard him cuss, and he went for his gun and I pulled mine first. He stood there looking at me and I saw him smile. He said, son, this world is rough, and if a man's gonna make it, he's gotta be tough. And I know I wouldn't be there to help you along. So I give you that name and I said goodbye. I knew you'd have to get tough or die. And it's that name that helped to make you strong. Yeah. He said, now you just fought one hell of a fight, and I know you hate me and you got the right to kill me now, and I wouldn't blame you if you do. But you ought to thank me before I die for the gravel in your guts and the spit in your eye, cause I'm the that named you Sue. Yeah, what could I do? What could I do? I got all choked up and I threw down my gun, called him a paw and he called me a son, and I come away with a different point of view. And I think about him now and then, every time I try and every time I win. And if I ever have a son, I think I'm gonna name him Bill or George, anything but Sue. I still ain't that man.
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Wow, that's a long song, isn't it? Russell Morris there with Part 3, Into Paper Walls, was at number 2. Well, that's your chart for this week. What's the year, Gazza? Tonight's year was 1969. Yes, 1969. An Australian chart, as I said. Bill's up next with Scotch on the Rocks. So what was number 1 in 1969 in Australia? The Rolling Stones with Honky Tonk Woman. Thanks for listening. I'll be back on Sunday mornings with Sunday Morning with Gazza. Thanks for listening. Take care. Enjoy the rest of your night.

Welcome to this week's programme of Scotch on the Rocks, brought to you by Community Radio Mackay 4CRM. My name is Bill. We're going to have an hour of Scottish, Irish and Celtic music in general. We'll have some bagpipes, some Scottish country and some fiddle music. And before we get going, I've just been in Scotland for about 6 weeks and I've brought back a whole swag of CDs to transpose onto the computers, including lots of bagpipes, which has left Uncle Festa in paroxysms of delight. We're going to get this program going with the Royal Scots Dragoon Guards Band and some Scottish airs, including My Home, the Skyboat Song and the Highland Cradle Song, a beautiful number.

playing for us there, the Glencastle Sound with a number of reels which I hope had you jigging round the kitchen, including Bobby Stenhouse, the Braes of Gleniffer and the Girl in a Blue Dress. Before the set of reels, the Scottish Fiddle Orchestra and Flower o' the Quorn. Next up, we've actually got the title track to this programme, Scotch on the Rocks, played by the King's Own Scottish Borderers Military Band. And I took the name Scotch on the Rocks in memory of Mackay's Dick Marshall. It was his favourite.

My name is Gordon. You're listening to Scotch on the Rocks, brought to you by Community Radio Mackay, 4CRM 107.5 FM.

Those two tunes, The English Dance from Bornham and Jean Paul's Polka, were played for us by a group with rather a German-sounding name. The best I can do is Fools Kelly Spellalmanslag. There you go. And the Sailor Laddie before them with a group with a Gaelic name. I'm not even going to try and pronounce that one, but it was nice to listen to. Tom Alexander now with the Piper's Waltz. That was easy.

Ian Peterson with a couple of 4-4 marches, including Ardna Merchan Point, which is up towards Skye, and Sheila Peterson. And before Ian, we had Max Hulleston and his Scottish band with Para Handy. Now, Para Handy was the fictional hero of a series, a TV series, which was popular in Scotland, known as Para Handy Tales. And he was the skipper of the Vital Spark, a little puffer on the Clyde estuary. The signposters now with a jug of punch. Wouldn't mind some of that myself right now.

ever wonder who's celebrating a birthday or which musical events happened on this day in history that helped shape the music industry? Why not tune to 4CRM every Saturday morning with Mike between 6 and 9, and these questions and more will be answered.

Hello, my name is John. 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

The Royal Scots Dragoon Guards Band, with a medley including the Flower of Scotland, which has become something of a de facto Scottish national anthem, and the lovely Mingalay Boat Song. Graham Laurie with his Paisley Accordion Orchestra was before them with the two-step, the 622 step. Thanks for tuning in to this programme of Scotch on the Rocks, brought to you by Community Radio Mackay 4CRM. Now, Ian Cruikshanks with an S and his Scottish dance band with some 2, 4 and 6, 8 marches.

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0: I think it's really okay, the new.
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Now, that lively little piece of music was simply called Mrs. Fraser's. Mrs. Fraser's what? I'm not desperately sure. But it was played by James Graham, Carol Ann Mackay, Katrina McLeod, James Ross and Rona Sutherland. And before the group, the Dublin Folk Band with the old favourite Black Velvet Band. Thanks for listening in to this programme of Scotch on the Rocks, brought to you by Community Radio Mackay 4CRM. My name is Bill. We're going to play out with the 1st Battalion Queen's Own Highlanders and the El Alamein medley, including El Alamein, the Highland Cradle song, which we did hear earlier in the programme, Collar Heron and Seagulls. Wherever you've got heron, you've got seagulls. And finally, Robbie McLean with the Black Bear, which is the traditional march off. Nothing much more now remains but for me to bid you all, in the Highlands and in the Lowlands, a very good night.

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What happiness is, in his eye there's a hunter's gleam. Something to look forward to, this cat's gonna get the cream. Skin of a mango is so smooth, smoother than the devil. Cut it, slice it, chop it up to the rhythm of a Cockney rebel.

Songs will finish, gigs will end, and bands will. But you'll never forget the 45s that touched your heart and soul. 45 RPM. Songs too good to forget.

Hello again, I'm Mark O'Neill, and this is Raised on Rock. 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Well, another special and another interview with a prog rock legend, Steve Hackett, who did 6 albums with Genesis in the 70s when they were a prog band, and then uncountable projects since then. We're going to hear 1 track each from his first 3 albums with Genesis, and then we'll hear the interview. And that first album that he did with them was called Nursery Crime from 1971. Here is The Musical Box on Raised on Rock.

She's a lady, she's got time. Brush back your hair and let me get to know your face.

We've opened the musical box of Genesis. Now the Watcher of the Skies will blow us into Dancing with the Moonlight Night. You know I mean Mark O'Neill, here on Raised on Rock.

0: You're listening to Raised on Rock, and that was track one from Steve Hackett's first three albums with Genesis. Dancing with the Moonlit Night from Selling England by the Pound, 1973. Watcher of the Skies from Foxtrot, 1972. And from the 1971 Nursery Crime album, The Musical Box. And now you'll hear my chat with guitarist extraordinaire Steve Hackett here on Raised on Rock.
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0: And it's my pleasure to welcome to Raised on Rock and Prague O'Clock, a.k.a. the Gates of Delirium, depending which show you're listening to, but listen to both of them. Hello, Steve.
2: Hi there, Mark. How are you?
0: Very good. And you?
2: Yeah, very good. Thank you.
0: Okay, well, I was about 11 years old when I became a Genesis fan, but it might have not happened if it wasn't for the Yes album, Fragile. My uncle gave it to me, and no one my age was listening to that sort of thing.
2: Yeah.
0: But I heard Roundabout, and it just blew me away. So some of the older kids in the neighborhood, you know, they were listening to all that stuff, including Genesis, and one of them told me, oh, you got to try, you know, get a Genesis album or two. So I've been following you for all those years and loving every minute of it.
2: Oh, well, good. Thank you.
0: Sure.
2: I'm glad it did the job.
0: Yep, it certainly did. Now, when you were a kid, was there any song or piece of music or band that you heard it and it made you stop and say, I want to do that?
2: I think it happened plenty of times. I mean, I was trying to make music ever since I was 2 years old, and because my dad played a number of instruments, including mouth organ, harmonica, and I was working on that, you know, since I was two. So by about three or four, I was able to manage a few tunes on it. So music went back a long way before rock and roll, and I seem to remember getting carried away with the music of Mario Lanza. I loved his voice, and when I listened to it as a kid, I used to fall over. I used to dance to it and fall over. So I swooned to the sound of his voice. That was a very early beginning, as I say, way before rock and roll, way before I'd heard the term rock and roll, and I think maybe the first time I heard the word was Bill Haley, Rock Around the Clock. It's a long time ago, 1950s.
0: Yes, it certainly was. Now, I was brought up by my Italian grandparents, so they had just about everything Mario did.
2: Yeah, well, I think, you know, he was a great, great singer with tremendous power and the joy of the sound of human voice, full bandwidth voice. And I think that when I do rock, I try to often emulate what he could do with the voice with the guitar, where you sustain a note and you vibrato it, and it just shakes the walls. What you can do with one note was something that he managed to pull off. And, well, of course, singing started to happen for me much later.
0: Yep.
2: But playing instrumentally and harmonica, first of all, was where I started out. And then I think the next big event, apart from listening to The Shadows and buying just about every record I heard of Hank Marvin and The Shadows, when blues came along all of a sudden, the retread that was spearheaded by the Rolling Stones, I realized that I could play quite a lot of what they were doing. I was already working on guitar, so I could do the guitar solos, and I could also do the harmonica solos. So I used to copy the Stones and the Beatles harmonica stuff. And that was a good grounding for me. I think that all the sonic developments that happened in, with guitar happened in the world of blues, where it was very free in terms of people's dexterity. And I think that the 1960s was a very good time to be growing up in London. By the time I was in my mid-teens, you could go and see any night of the week. You could go and see Peter Green working with John Mayall. You could see Eric Clapton, Jeff Beck, Jimi Hendrix about a year later. So it was a very, very good time for guitarists in the mid-1960s in London.
0: Oh, absolutely. Now, just backtracking a bit, you know that Mario Lanza also greatly influenced Elvis. He had his Mario Lanza records when he was in high school.
2: I didn't know that, but that's interesting because I often find myself listening to Elvis's stuff, and it's often spellbinding. There's just something about it that had a certain power or a certain focus. And I think, again, it was a retread for black music, a re-sort of validation for that. So I think that Elvis personified both sides of the coin. But I think, you know, when he was doing It's Now or Never, the final note at the end, he does sound like an opera singer, so he could probably have done that. But maybe Colonel Parker had other ideas for him. A fine gospel singer and potentially a fine opera singer as well as rock. But he had the power, no doubt about it.
0: Yeah. Now, this is something that, and I'll touch on the blues too. Every artist I interview from the UK, I ask this, but I forgot to ask Bill Bruford, so I'm going to have to get him back on again. And that is, rock and roll, you know, the 50s, early 60s, was American. No one did it like them. Well, the Shadows in the early 60s, but for the most part, it was American. But from the British invasion on, you guys dominated every style of rock and roll.
2: Well, I think that perhaps as the Beatles grew in stature, they had the world's ear. So when they decided to put down their own instruments and embrace the world of the old instruments, as evinced on Eleanor Rigby, suddenly it seemed as if with that particular song of compassion, rock and roll suddenly grew up. It was, if it wasn't using its rootsy roots, it was rooted elsewhere, but it was perhaps part the influence of Dylan Thomas, part the influence of the Psycho film score. And I know George Martin was hugely influenced by the Warsaw Concerto and wanted to do music like that when he grew up. But he ended up serving others, of course, at a time when perhaps it wasn't available to him. But what a difference he made to the Beatles, because I think that they became truly interesting to musicians once they started to branch out a wider canvas and the beginnings of world music. They could make anything fashionable. They could make anything hip, including in inviting in India.
0: Oh yeah,
2: and all of that influence. So I think the psychedelic era seemed to embrace a number of different genres and disciplines. It wasn't all drugs and bell bottoms, not as far as I'm concerned.
0: Yeah. All right. Now about the blues, that's another thing you guys did, because a lot of the blues, the classic blues artists, they weren't appreciated in America. You know, the black singers and bands and guitarists and all that. They started going over to the UK, and that's where a lot of them really became popular after many years of being somewhat obscure. So again, it was you guys that taught America to appreciate their own music.
2: I mean, I can't take personal responsibility for that because I was a little bit young at the time.
0: Yep.
2: But I think that the blues boom was a retread.
0: Yep.
2: Artists such as Chuck Berry, Muddy Waters, Howlin' Wolf, a lot of that stuff was usually appreciated, not just by Mick and Keith, but way beyond that. And I think also people learning to play, there was a simplicity and a directness about that music, but it could also be very, very exciting.
0: Yeah.
2: I know that many of them say that, you know, that the blues grew up and had a son and it was called rock and roll. So, yeah, of course, there's that root there.
0: Mm-hmm.
2: And what is the difference? What's the dividing line? Maybe it's just that there's a more insistent beat with rock and roll, but it's a good thing that the Brits were able to shine a light on something that may have been a forgotten pasture. America was divided, as it is today. There wasn't always appreciation for all the cultures that were potentially being embraced within that huge country. There was prejudice,
0: yep.
2: No doubt, but there was an appreciation from our end of things.
0: Yeah.
2: There was something about it. Once you started to listen to these blues originals, you realized what geniuses they were. You know, they might have come up, you know, very much the hard way, the people who came up with that music, but there was no school to follow. They invented it themselves. It was an oral tradition, and there were many brilliant players.
0: Oh, yeah.
2: Joe Williamson. Little Walter worked with Muddy Waters.
0: Mm-hmm.
2: And then a couple of years later, you had Paul Butterfield with a white blues band, or indeed a mixed blues band. At one point, he had Howlin' Wolf's rhythm section in there. So
0: mm-hmm.
2: He had a mixed race band while there were riots going on in Alabama back home for those guys. So... And of course, with Bloomfield, with the band, who was Bob Dylan's favorite guitarist,
0: yep.
2: you had something extraordinary. I managed to see the Paul Butterfield Blues Band in 1966 playing to about 20 people, but
0: wow.
2: It blew me away. It was very, very powerful. Those guys were on fire that night, Butterfield made the harmonica sound like nothing I'd heard at that point, with the edge of it, the distortion and the power of it and the vibratos, and the control was just fantastic. It was giving all the guitarists in the world a run for their money. Funny enough, he used to jam after hours with Jimi Hendrix. No one thought to record it. But, I mean,
0: wow.
2: My God, you know, what a combo that would have been.
0: Yeah, oh dear. Well, when I... maybe a little bit before I started getting in a Prague, you know, a lot of my friends were buying the typical rock and blues rock albums. And on virtually every album, there was at least one song that in the writing credits by the name of Willie Dixon. And we had no idea. We thought he was a long-haired hippie. And then an album came out, I guess, around 70-ish, 70, 71, called I Am the Blues. Every Saturday, my friends and I would take the bus into town and buy records. So we saw, and we were just stunned. We go, that's Willie Dixon? So he was writing all those songs that were being covered by the bands. And what a hole there would have been in the day if Willie never existed.
2: Sure. Yeah, they are great songs, and they were often metaphors for something else. I'm thinking of Spoonful, for instance.
0: Mm-hmm.
2: And I think, basically, perhaps the best performance of that is by Cream, but... It's very interesting when you suddenly had Howlin' Wolf working with some British musicians, showing them how Little Red Rooster should have sounded.
0: Yeah.
2: What a powerful combination that is when they finally get that one together. You hear the rehearsals, and then you get the final thing, and what a brilliant sound that is.
0: Oh, yeah, without doubt. Now, the Genesis gig, how did that come about?
2: Well, I used to advertise myself in the back pages of Melody Maker. The British bands were formed from the back pages of Melody Maker, and that was the Bible for aspiring musicians. Eventually I got a call from Peter Gabriel, and they were looking for a guitarist. They'd already auditioned 40 or so people, none of whom were quite right. And I think I got the gig because I played 12-string as well as electric. I had to sell my 12-string to buy my first Gibson, impoverished as I was. But when I joined Genesis straight away, I was funded by Charisma Records, who were the record company at the time. They were also agency and publishers for the band, so they had a kind of monopoly, but they were funding a very young band at that time. So I was 20 when I met Genesis, and I believe I may have been, it might have been just when my 21st birthday was about to happen, or just after. I can't remember the exact date of the first gig I did with them, but Genesis for me appealed because they were certainly potentially pan-genre. They liked folk music, they liked rock. At times it was alluding to the 60s, but then there was this combination of 12-string guitars that were being used, which gave the band a slightly different sound. You know, a guitar-based song, early days of Genesis, usually meant two or three 12 strings being played at the same time. And but the use of 12 strings sounded nothing like the American band The Byrds.
0: Mm-hmm.
2: Sounded more like a sort of chamber orchestra, really, like a collection of harpsichords almost at times. You couldn't tell what was keyboard and what was guitar.
0: Yeah.
2: When they were all chiming away. And that was a unique sound that the band had. And we used it a lot. Mike Rutherford was a big fan of 12-string, as my predecessor had been, Anthony Phillips. And Tony played 12-string as well. So when he wasn't playing keyboards, he would often chime in with 12-string. Sometimes we had all three of us playing the same part. And Tony would put his stuff through us. A Leslie cabinet or two. And that gave it a kind of slightly cloudy quality. Very kind of impressionist, very subtle. Unlike most rock bands who are being full on, a lot of those Genesis songs, even if they became powerful later on, usually started quietly. It was quite rare for a Genesis song to start in those early 70s days with a power chord. It really wasn't the way it worked most of the time. It was, things would start small and then they would become powerful. I think we were all influenced to a large degree by Junior Webb's MacArthur Park. I think the idea of the 7-minute single was the template for a lot of what Genesis were to do. So you've got room for extra verses, and you've got room for an instrumental workout as well. And by the time we were doing Supper's Ready, I suggested to the band that we could do a long-form piece with a number of things all linked together. So we linked together a number of disparate ideas, with the occasional song in the middle, to join that up with bridge passages, bits of sonic glue, like trains arriving and the slamming of doors and station master's call and all of that sort of stuff. So it took on a slightly cartoony quality by the time Peter Gabriel was doing Willow Farm in the middle of that song. It was, in a way, I think it was Genesis sounding a little bit like the Beatles.
0: Mm-hmm.
2: There was something about it. It was something quirky and comedic, but at the same time, arresting. I don't think it was a bad note from anybody on Willow Farm. I think that, for me, was the zenith of it, quite apart from any religious connotations that go with Supper's Ready. But I really liked that. I really liked that everybody served the music. Nobody was playing virtuosically, but just doing the right thing, playing as one.
0: Yeah. When would you say was the prime of your time with Genesis musically?
2: Well, the albums that I get drawn to most of all are Foxtrot, Meeting, Selling England by the Pound. I think there's not a weak track on either of those albums.
0: Mm-hmm.
2: So that's material that I've sometimes re-recorded and played in total. Some gigs I've done in subsequent years have featured both those albums done exclusively.
0: Yeah.
2: The whole of Foxtrot followed by the whole of Selling England by the Pound, setting aside my solo stuff just to highlight how very good those albums were. And in recent years, whenever I've done interviews with Tony Banks, the last time he was saying he thought that what Genesis was all about for him was Supper's Ready. So I think Supper's Ready, because it contains a number of styles. It has the 12-string stuff. It has the dreamy stuff. It also has the powerful stuff. It's not quite a rock song. It's a hybrid of styles, and I think that's what characterized Genesis in the early days, when perhaps the band were more experimental, searching for a style, but at the same time, the pan-genre approach enabled me to do something that was occasionally classical influenced, like Horizons at the beginning of Supper's Ready.
0: Mm-hmm.
2: So there you have a sort of an influence of J.S. Bach, but then there's pure rock that follows.
0: Yeah.
2: Down the line, and I guess I was given a lot of space by the band to move in that. So there's about four guitar solos that I can think of straight away, without it being too competitive. And Genesis did have their competitive moments within the band in terms of power struggles and what have you. And unfortunately, I think that scene, the demise of the band as a touring entity. But I think to have that early work and to honor that and at the same time celebrate the future,
0: yeah,
2: by doing original stuff is what I'm all about. I mean, I realized with Genesis that classical music and listening to that and incorporating an influence of it didn't have to be a guilty pleasure anymore.
0: Yeah.
2: Genesis, the canvas was broad enough to be able to incorporate that sort of stuff. So from a player's point of view, it could be very satisfying. The band could sound like an orchestra at times and was extremely arresting. Great use of Mellotron. By Tony, no doubt about that. I would think, he was like a classical composer working within a rock context. I'd say the nearest comparison might be with Purple Harum, and the way they used orchestra and classical changes. Although Genesis never worked with orchestra themselves,
0: mm-hmm.
2: I think, as a band they didn't, but as individuals, we did and do.
0: Yeah. Okay. And as far as other contemporary bands of Genesis or maybe other guitarists, was there any in the 70s that you particularly admired?
2: Yeah, I liked Martin Barr's stuff very much. He and I became friends, and I noticed he was playing some of the same pieces that I was. When you've got Sarah Band and Beret played on one of the Towel tracks, and the interpretation of that, I think that's pretty much up my street, the idea of taking a Bach piece and taking it further. In some ways, that's straight out of what some of the jazz people have done. I'm thinking of the flute player Hubert Laws and the MJQ, Modern Jazz Quartet, early 60s stuff. Very interesting that there's a nod to Bach. Yeah. And at times I've recorded Bach pieces myself. I did 6 Bach pieces on an album called Tribute, which wasn't that many years ago, but I was proud of that because that was the most difficult stuff I'd ever had to play. It was the most exacting stuff. It had to be played just so. And I had great fun recording that stuff. Although, you know, at the end of it, every bone in my body ached because I wanted to ring as much passion as I could out of him. Three notes. So that was extremely demanding, but it's lovely to be able to work outside of rock and roll, or indeed to be able to incorporate these things into rock and say that, you know, without that stuff that springs from 1685, J.S. Bach, born same year as Handel, same year as one of the Scarlattis, 1685, yeah, very good year. 1950, you've got a number of the Genesis guys all born the same year. So it's interesting to find that, you know, we all kind of come down together in a way.
0: Oh, yeah. Well, I enjoy every minute of it. And I know, you know, as you mentioned, you know, how you even resorted to pain. But your fans certainly appreciate it. Now, oh dear, the time is getting by. Well, listen, I'll ask you about Roaring Waves, but I hope you could come back another time and we could go through your solo albums. That alone would take I don't know how long, but there's some wonderful stuff that you've done there.
1: Deep cuts and classics alike, here on Raised on Rock.
0: The Roaring Waves.
2: It's an album that I did with Steve Rothery, and it's not long been out, and it's been making a dent on the charts in various regions, which is nice, for considering it's two guitarists doing instrumentals. There's something cinematic about that album. I tend to be working on a number of different projects at the same time, and so I'm very pleased that that's done well. And if ever something I've worked on doesn't do well for some reason, then I'm already working on something else.
0: So yeah,
2: the idea is, well, if you didn't like that, then there's the next one and there's another one, but they won't all be in the same direction. They'll be very different. I'll be taking forward, you know, an influence of the Beatles, and I'll be taking forward an influence of world music again, working with musicians from all over.
0: Yeah.
2: Because I enjoy music in all its myriad forms. I would like to think that it's possible to be involved in music like a character actor, where, okay, so there's makeup. You're not always playing the same part. Why should you?
0: Yeah.
2: I figure I'm in a position now to be able to do pretty much what I want, and I don't have to kowtow to the gods of MTV or whatever. I seem to be selling enough to remain viable without having to sell my soul, if you know what I mean. So yeah. What I do is stuff that I honestly believe in, and I love doing it. I'm still making a noise for a living.
0: Yeah. Well, you know, The Roaring Waves, it's one of those CDs where you could just, well, I'll speak for myself. I'm sure other people feel the same. You could just have it on repeat and listen to it a few times in a row.
2: Yeah, I have to say response to it has been hugely positive.
0: Mm-hmm.
2: We took an influence, funnily enough, out of early Fleetwood Mac. We were thinking of the track Albatross.
0: Oh, yeah.
2: It's almost like a rock tone poem done by a young blues band at the time.
0: Mm-hmm.
2: But suddenly there was something that influenced the Beatles. There was something immensely relaxed about it, which was conjuring a picture. And there's no blazing rock guitars on it.
0: Mm-hmm.
2: There's no virtuosic drums. It's just holding a pulse, but it's beautifully played, and it's an act of genius. There's just something about it. Three guitarists all working in harmony together. Very, very beautiful, with a non-distorted guitar sound. Guitars don't always have to be distorted, but they are ambient.
0: Mm-hmm.
2: And it's ambient music well before we'd embraced that term.
0: Oh, yeah. Well, now, so when you have something else out, again, I would love to have you back on. And
2: that sounds great. I'd love to do that with you. That sounds good. So keep in touch, and we'll do it again at some point.
0: I certainly will. It's been a pleasure and an honor having you on the show. I've admired you for so long, and it's finally happened. So thank you.
2: Thank you very much, Mark. All the best to you and your listeners.
0: Okay, same to you, Steve. Take care.
2: Take care. Okay. All the best. Bye-bye now.
0: Bye. And there you have it. Steve Hackett. What a guitarist. Okay, we ain't done yet. We're going to hear now a track each from his second three albums with Genesis. And then we're going to hear a special live song, which I'll talk about after this set of songs. And this is from 1974, The Lamb Lies Down on Broadway. We'll hear the title track right here on Raised on Rock.

how can you lie down on Broadway or anywhere when Genesis or my old school girl crush Steve Hackett is playing? They make me feel like I could dance on a volcano. It's all here with our 11th Earl of Mar, I mean Mark, on Raised on Rock.

You're listening to Raised on Rock. Three more tracks from Genesis featuring Steve Hackett on guitar. We heard from the Wind and Wuthering album from 1976, 11th Earl of Mar. Before that, also from 76, the Trick of the Tail album and Dancing on a Volcano. And at the top of the set from 1974, the title track to The Lamb Lies Down on Broadway. Now, in 1976, Bill Bruford joined Genesis as a touring drummer, and unfortunately, there wasn't an album, or at least a live album, but this was included on the Genesis live album from 1982, recorded with different lineups, called Three Sides Live. And we do have a track here with Bill Bruford on drums, recorded in 76, and it's one of the songs we heard before, the studio version of Watcher of the Skies. This is it/Watcher of the Skies, Genesis, with Bill Bruford, right here on Raised on Rock.

And there you have it, Genesis with Bill Bruford on drums here on Raised on Rock. Now we're going to hear some solo Steve Hackett stuff from his first solo album, Voyage of the Acolyte, released in 75 when he was still with Genesis. Here is track one, Ace of Wands, right here on Raised on Rock.

Steve Hackett can wave his ace of wands over this show anytime. I know Mark would agree. It's more exciting than Narnia. Every day I find something new to love about Raised on Rock. Who's with me?

And there are three tracks from Steve Hackett's first three solo albums. That was Every Day from Spectral Mornings, 1979. Before that was Narnia from Please Don't Touch, 1978, based on the children's book The Lion, the Witch, and the Wardrobe by S. Lewis. Top of the set, Ace of Wands from Voyage of Alkali, 1975. Let's now hear a bit from Steve's current album, The Roaring Waves, with Steve Rothery from Marillion. Right here, where else but Raised on Rock.

You're listening to Raised on Rock. And that was Sansend from Steve Hackett and Steve Rothery's current album, The Roaring Waves. Now, just a bit of advice. If you're from the prog-only Genesis camp, start listening to the very first Genesis album to the very last one that went through the hit years and all that. And yes, there's still some prog in that in the later years. If you're only from the era where you'd hear Genesis on Casey Kasem, such as the Decade of Sassy, well, you should do the same. Start from the very first Genesis album, go all the way through, and you'll hear some stuff from the Casey Kasem years, as I call it, that harkens back to the prog Genesis. So it doesn't have to be an either-or. I mean, you might like one era better, but give them a chance. Okay, I guess that just about does it. Be sure to email me, raisedonrock@gmail.com. And the 80s mixtape is back with a vengeance. So go to the Facebook page and find out why, here, when, and where you could listen to it. And it's a fun page anyway. The 80s mixtape with Superstar Sassy. So until we meet again, this is Mark O'Neill for Raised on Rock. And on behalf of Sassy, saying may God be with you and keep on rockin'.

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1: Take it on. Baby, take it all off. 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

0: They say laughter is the best medicine. 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
1: Another community service announcement brought to you by 4CRM.

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1: Good morning, I'm Lee Harrison. The US President has called off plans to live stream the firing squad execution of a mass shooter. Nadal Hassan is due to be killed in December over a 2009 attack which killed 13 soldiers. Donald Trump now says the execution will not be live streamed, saying many very good and well-meaning people would rather not watch him die. Market analysts say the Reserve Bank has to think hard about whether it decides to raise interest rates again. Latest data shows Australia's unemployment rate has risen to 4.7%, its highest level in 5 years. Just over 39,000 jobs were lost over the month. Motley Fool Chief Investment Officer Scott Phillips says the RBA is in a tricky situation.
2: How do they balance out their two mandates, which are, as you said, it's full employment and price stability? You can't have both at the same time. It's a devil's bargain. You end up with one or the other, and the Reserve's got a very difficult decision to make.
1: The federal government maintains its digital duty of care legislation will not infringe on free speech online. The proposed laws require tech companies to take active steps to protect users from harmful content. The opposition claims the bill will censor political debate. Communications Minister Annika Wells insists the concerns are unfounded.
3: We are not controlling free speech. We are not conducting covert surveillance. In response to concerns we heard during the exposure draft consultation, and to make this abundantly clear, we have removed the ministerial rulemaking power to define new harms in the final bill.
1: Three teenagers have been arrested after shots were fired at a home in Sydney's southwest. Multiple bullets were fired at the Lansvale property, but the people inside at the time weren't hurt. Police stopped a car in the area a short time later, seizing a gun and arresting two boys aged 17 and 18 and a 17-year-old girl. An investigation's underway after two men suffered serious injuries in an incident at a Gold Coast venue. A 19-year-old suffered a wound to his neck and a 21-year-old a wound to his hand in the incidents at Burleigh Heads. A new treatment avenue could offer hope to patients battling the deadliest form of cancer. Researchers at the Walter and Eliza Hall Institute have uncovered a previously overlooked immune cell that can recognize and kill small cell lung cancer. Dr. Jin Ang says the hidden immune defense could help enhance existing therapies used to target the tumors.
4: We are very fortunate to be able to work with donated patient samples to create these mini tumors in a petri dish. And when we mix these mini tumors with these gamma delta T cells, we find that they are quite effective at killing this cancer.
1: And cruise giant Carnival is cutting its Australian fleet in half from 2028. This is Air National News. Australia's beaten New Zealand in the Rugby League World Cup opener. The Kangaroos scoring with less than 5 minutes on the clock to take the lead and win 24-22. Reece Walsh says it was a tough game that'll give them confidence for the remainder of the tournament.
5: Really tight. It was a really special one. Awesome way to start off your 2026 World Cup. It was awesome game to be a part of.
1: The basketball action continued in Brisbane last night. Terry Daniel reports.
6: The Brisbane Bullets defeated South East Melbourne Phoenix 115-105 in Brisbane. Max McKinnon scored 24 points for the Bullets. Meantime, Perth Wildcat star Christian Doolittle took a tumble at training recently, but coach John Rilley says it's nothing serious.
7: He should be fine to play. More precautionary when he went off, and everyone seems to be that he'll bounce back in time for the game. Dude's resilient. It has to be pretty bad for him to miss a game.
6: Doolittle is preparing for his 100th game with the Wildcats. That's tomorrow night against the Sydney Kings in Sydney. Terry Daniel, Air Sport.
1: And in cricket, Andrew McDonald won't rule out another change to Australia's batting order for the second test against South Africa. Selectors moved Matt Renshaw to the middle order while Nick Mattinson opened with Travis Head. But the Aussie coach says it could change again if Cameron Green proves his fitness. Australian Independent Radio News.
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9: Good morning. It's fabulous Friday, the 16th of October. You're tuned to 107.5 FM in magnificent Mackay. Let's check out the weather. A cloudy day with showers and a possible thunderstorm later in the day. Easterly winds at 20 to 30 kilometres per hour, a maximum of 27 for today and for tomorrow. Partly cloudy with showers once again for Saturday after an overnight minimum of 19 tonight. Today's coastal waters forecast, seas at 1 to 1.5 metres and easterly swell around 1 metre and easterly winds at 15 to 20 knots. I'm Colin and we're about to kick off a brand new 4CRM Big Breakfast. In this 6 o'clock hour we have three songs related to this date in history. Got something from Brian Ferry, Savage Garden, Jessica Mauboy later in the hour. Heart's coming up in a moment. And right now, here's the hitman who apparently didn't tell the man.

Like a prayer from Madonna on this fabulous Friday morning. Have you said your prayers yet? Might be useful. Before that one from Madonna, we heard What About Love by Heart. And now here's Candy Staton with her interpretation of the Elvis Presley hit Suspicious Minds. A very different version.

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I sure hope you're not experiencing any lonely days, and if you are, well, I hope we can keep you company and help change things. That's the Bee Gees on the 4CRM Big Breakfast, Butterfly Kisses from Bob Carlyle before that, and now here's the Beatles with the first of two songs, three songs actually, related to this date in history.

Day Tripper, a song that was recorded by the Beatles on the 16th of October in 1965. Bert Kampert was a German composer and orchestra leader, and today is the anniversary of his birthday. Born in Germany in 1923 on the 16th of October, he died aged 56 back in 1980. In 1960, Bert and his orchestra had a number one hit with Wonderland by Night, but he also co-wrote a number of other songs, including Elvis Presley's Wooden Heart and Frank Sinatra's Strangers in the Night.

Frank Sinatra with Strangers in the Night, a big hit for him. It's a song that was actually written by Burt Kampfert, or co-written anyway. Today is the anniversary of Burt Kampfert's birthday, born in Germany on the 16th of October in 1923. Today is the anniversary of the day that the Monkees, well, kind of the Monkees, recorded a Neil Diamond song called I'm a Believer. It was actually recorded by studio musicians in 1966 on this day, the 16th of October, as I said, and that happened in New York. Mickey Dolenz came in later and added the lead vocals. Or at least there was one of the Monkees on there. So you could say, I'm not a believer that this is the Monkees.

cover version of Neil Diamond's I'm a Believer, credited to the Monkees, although, as I said before the song, Mickey Dolenz playing with a bunch of session musicians. And that was recorded on this date, the 16th of October, 60 years ago today in 1966. And now on 4CRM from 1971, here's David Gates and Bread with Let Your Love Go.

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I want you, says Savage Garden on 4CRM Messenger. Jessica Malboy, now, should we risk it? That's the name of the song. Risk it.

That one called So Visible, You're Easy to Miss. That's Corey Hart on 4CRM, where we're headed for the 7 o'clock news, sport and weather. And we've got Brian Ferry to take us there, who is a slave to love.

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1: Good morning, I'm Lee Harrison. The Coalition will oppose the free trade deal between Australia and the EU, which would be worth about $10 billion a year. Shadow Trade Minister Matt Canavan says the deal is bad for Australian agricultural producers. Labor says the Coalition would undermine Australia's reputation if it opposes the agreement in a parliamentary vote. President Trump has called off plans to live stream the execution of a former soldier by firing squad. Lauren Tomasi has more.
2: He took to social media to make this announcement, saying, "I think streaming the execution for all to see might be a strong deterrent for the world to witness how America deals with terrorists and scum like Hassan. But many very good and well-meaning people would rather not watch him die through streaming or through any other visual device." Now, while that stream itself has been cancelled, the execution will be going ahead. That's slated down for the beginning of December. And Donald Trump says any immediate family of those people who were killed in that attack in 2009 are welcome to come and watch.
1: Passengers at Sydney Airport are being warned of disruptions as hundreds of contracted security staff strike over job security and pay. Certus employees will hold 2 4-hour stoppages at domestic and international terminals. One of them is now underway and will run until 10 o'clock this morning. Transport Workers Union National Secretary Michael Caine claims workers are constantly having hours cut and rosters changed.
3: It's not what these workers want to do to create disruption, but the fault of this lies squarely at the feet of Sydney Airport. It's a downward spiral of changing contracts, squeezing these operators that perform this critical task.
1: Demand for AI skills in Australian job advertisements has risen over 70% in the past year. Employers are increasingly seeking tech-savvy workers across professional services. SEEK economist Blair Chapman says AI capability is becoming a standard expectation.
4: In any professional services role now, you're going to be expected to have some ability to use AI to increase your productivity. Anywhere where you're doing language-based things, we're seeing an increasing ask for AI skills, but it is still relatively small as a total share of ads.
1: Schools are being urged to do more to teach young people about financial literacy and the benefits of personal insurance. Studies found households without life and income protection insurance are leaving themselves vulnerable to unforeseen financial shocks. James Cook University Dr. Tanya Driver says many school leavers enter the workforce without this knowledge.
5: But they don't really have the concept of saving. They don't have the concept of insurance. They don't have the concept of superannuation.
1: And more Australians have completed the census online than ever before. Digital participation is on the rise, with online completions on track to surpass the forecast of 85%. This is AIR National News. Tennis and the newly crowned world number one has advanced in Shanghai. Paul Walsh reports.
6: Alex de Minaur's run at the Shanghai Masters has come to an end, defeated in straight sets by top seed Alexander Zverev 6-4, 6-4. The newly crowned world number one produced arguably his best performance for the tournament, dominating with his serve and relentless power from the baseline. Zverev landed 80% of his first serves, fired 10 aces, and saved all 5 break points he faced.
7: I was a lot of times out hitting Alex, which is difficult to do, I think, from the baseline because he is so fast and he loves this kind of court speed here. Yeah, I felt good.
6: De Minaur did have his opportunities, especially in the second set, but just couldn't convert any of those 5 break points. The victory now takes Zverev into the Shanghai semi-finals for the third time. Paul Walsh for AIR Sport.
1: South Africa will be bolstered by the return of Kagiso Rabada for the second test against Australia. The quick missed in Durban through a hamstring injury. Assistant coach Matthew Wade says it'll be a challenge for Australian batsmen.
8: He takes it to the opposition. He'll be in our face. He'll keep coming for the whole test match, so we really know that. And with him coming back in, it gives them great versatility. They went the 2 spinners last time, but they quicks in. They can, you know, him and Norkia can, you know, basically take one quick spot and short spells and really attack us hard if they want to.
1: And Australia's held off New Zealand 24-22 in a Rugby League World Cup opening thriller at Allianz Stadium. Australian Independent Radio News.
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11: A cloudy day with showers and a possible thunderstorm later in the day. Easterly winds at 20 to 30 kilometres per hour, a maximum of 27 for today and for tomorrow. Partly cloudy with showers once again for Saturday after an overnight minimum of 19 tonight. Today's coastal waters forecast, seas at 1 to 1.5 metres and easterly swell around 1 metre and easterly winds at 15 to 20 knots. Good morning, I'm Colin. It's fabulous Friday the 16th of October. You're tuned to 107.5 FM in magnificent Mackay. Welcome to the 7 o'clock hour of the 4CRM Big Breakfast. We've got a couple of brackets of songs related to this date in history in this hour, so let's just get on with it. Here's Chris Rea with Shamrock Diaries.

Retire from work, not from life. The University of the Third Age, U3A, is a worldwide not-for-profit organisation promoting lifelong learning for seniors with the emphasis on live, learn and laugh. And they have over 20,000 members just in Queensland. The Mackay Volunteers run the many activities on offer, some of which include social outing, music, dancing, exercise, gardening, bowls, photography, or you could challenge your mind with cards, mahjong, trivia, and many, many more. And the best part, no academic requirements are needed at all. If this interests you, call into U3A office at the Senior Citizens Hall, 58 Macalester Street, every Monday or Friday from 9 until 11, and the annual membership is kept to a minimum. Hop in and have a chat, pick up a newsletter, and check out the many activities on offer. U3A, living, learning and laughing our way to a more satisfying life for seniors. This has been a 4CRM community service announcement.

I sure hope you're not having a bad day. That's Daniel Powder on 4CRM, where we try to help you have a good day. Air Supply before that were Lost in Love, and now here's the first of two brackets of songs related to this date in history, this one from Spandau Ballet to get it off to a flying start.

Spandau Ballet with I'll Fly With You. They, of course, had a big number one hit in 1983 with True. One of their guitarists, Gary Kemp, turned 67 today. Born in London, England in 1959 on the 16th of October. His brother, Martin Kemp, was also part of the band. He played bass guitar. And Gary had a major role in the 1992 movie The Bodyguard. 10 years younger is Wendy Wilson, who turns 57 today. Wendy is a vocalist with Wilson Phillips. She was born in Los Angeles, California in 1969. Wendy and her sister Carney, who was part of the group, are daughters of Beach Boy Brian Wilson. The other member of Wilson Phillips is Cynthia Phillips, who's the daughter of Michelle Phillips, of Mothers and Papas fame. Wilson Phillips have had a couple of number one hits. Hold On, which we played a few weeks ago on 4CRM, and this one we're going to play for you right now. Release Me.

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1: 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Right here on 4CRM Community Radio.

21 pilots warning us about them heathens. Yeah, you've got to watch them. Mac Davis before that with One Hell of a Woman. And now, as we make our way towards a couple more songs related to this date in history, here's Ghost Town by Specials.

Jay and the Americans on 4CRM with This Magic Moment, a song that was written on this date, the 16th of October in 1968. Today is the birthday of Flea, Michael Balzeri. He was born in Melbourne, Victoria in 1962 and turned 64 today. Who is this Flea? Well, he's the bass guitarist with the US group The Red Hot Chili Peppers. He's the co-writer of Give It Away, which is one of the band's most instantly recognisable songs. And in case you're interested, he did a bit of a stint with Hollywood, playing Needles in the Back to the Future 2 and 3 movies. And here he is with the Red Hot Chili Peppers with their best-selling single that made number one here in Australia in 1992, Under the Bridge.

Under the Bridge with Michael Bowsery and the crew from Red Hot Chili Peppers. Flea turning 64 today. Now his third world on 4CRM with Now That We've Found Love. It's a good thing, I guess, we can stop looking. All we've got to do now is look after it. Make sure we don't lose it again.

0: Infinity on a Sunday afternoon from 2 o'clock till 3. We'll be having a Maltese show here on 4CRM Community Radio Mackay. Join us for the Maltese show Sunday afternoons at 2 o'clock. La Hat, Wawarif Sonor, Asartain. 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
1: It's Fabulous Friday, and you're sharing a 4CRM Big Breakfast with Colin.

How many times have you heard that from the kids in the back of the car? Are we there yet? From 2025, that's Rob Hurst, Jim Mojean and Hamish Stewart. We're going to move in a quite relaxed way to the 4CRM 8 o'clock Queensland News with Crazy Love by Michael Bublé.

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1: This is Air News Queensland. I'm Lee Harrison. A man is fighting for life following a serious crash in Kippering this morning. A car was travelling on Nathan Road just before 3 o'clock when it struck a parked car. The driver was transported to hospital in a critical condition. A Thornlands teenager is due in court today accused of spitting on a police officer during a large disturbance. Amy Drew reports.
2: The 17-year-old boy was arrested at the scene in Capella Bar as police responded to reports of an out-of-control house party on September 19 involving roughly 200 teenagers. Upon arrival at Wildflower Street, a number of glass bottles were thrown towards officers. Additional police were called in to gain entry to the residence. Inside, a 16-year-old girl had collapsed, while a 43-year-old man who'd arrived to pick up an attendee suffered a medical episode. Both were hospitalised. Two adults in their 40s, the alleged party hosts, are also facing charges and are due in court later this month. Amy Drew, Brisbane.
1: The Queensland Ambulance Service is investigating the death of a man who waited more than 2 hours for paramedics. It's believed the 53-year-old called 000 with chest pains and was asked to make his own way to hospital due to living close by. He was found deceased by paramedics upon arrival. Mango prices could start to drop in coming weeks as the Queensland harvest gets underway. Peter Jones reports.
3: Prices of the delicious yellow fruit have been quite high due to Darwin's mango crop being its lowest in 15 to 20 years. Northern Territory grower Tao Rutchkew estimates her overall crop is down 30% on last year due to unusual weather, but has heard of some other farms where yields are down 50 to 60%. Quality Kensington Pride mangoes have been wholesaling this week for $45 to $50 a tray. Traditionally, that price will continue to ease as volumes increase out of Catherine in the NT and the Queensland mango harvest gets underway. Peter Jones, Air News.
1: And a trial on some Brisbane city cats may soon be helping travellers enjoy the ride even more. Steve Barker explains.
4: New York, San Francisco, even Manly in Sydney, and now Brisbane. A bevy on the boat. Well, that's the plan, as Brisbane City Council considers adding licensed bars to double-decker city cats in a bid to make living in Brisbane even more enjoyable. Brisbane City Councillor, the aptly named Andrew Wines, says the plan is in its early stages and will comply with all liquor licensing laws. Lord Mayor Adrian Schrinner says Brisbane needs to be a city that says yes to things. Deputy Leader of the Labour Council Opposition, Lucy Collier, says the council has the wrong priorities. It's hoped the trial will commence in the new year. Steve Barker, Air News.
1: To sport now, Jack Bostock has made a Kangaroos debut for the ages, scoring a hat trick to save Australia from a nightmare opening night defeat against New Zealand. The Dolphin star climbed over teammate, now Kiwi rival Jermaine Asako, to land a 75th minute try, sealing the 24-22 victory. The man of the match praising 5'8 Cam Munster for setting up a textbook match winner.
5: Been here, done it many times at World Cups, and yeah, something we practice throughout the week. It's obviously no secret that I like catching the high ball, so I thought, he kicked it real well, so I thought I may as well come down with it because otherwise it's a waste of a good kick.
1: And Wallabies coach Les Kiss has been forced into a backline reshuffle ahead of tomorrow's final Bledisloe Cup match against the All Blacks. A leg injury for Ben Donaldson sees Brumbies playmaker Declan Meredith handed the number 10 jersey. This is Air News Queensland.
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7: A cloudy day with showers and a possible thunderstorm later in the day. Easterly winds at 20 to 30 kilometres per hour, a maximum of 27 for today and for tomorrow. Partly cloudy with showers once again for Saturday after an overnight minimum of 19 tonight. Today's coastal waters forecast, seas at 1 to 1.5 metres and easterly swell around 1 metre and easterly winds at 15 to 20 knots. G'day, I'm Colin. It's fabulous Friday the 16th of October. You're tuned to 107.5 FM in magnificent Mackay. This is our 8 o'clock hour of the 4CRM Big Breakfast, a final hour for the week, in which we're going to hear three more songs related to this date in history. We'll also hear from Kansas, Santana, Petula Clark and the Mighty Mighty Bosstones later in the hour as well. And Eric Clapton's not all that far away, so let's get on with it. Get our exercise by running up that hill with Kate Bush.

Hello, old friend. It's good to see you after all these years. I got to say that to quite a few people on my recent trip to America. Eric Clapton on 4CRM, preceded by Zoe McClellan with Break My Heart. And now here's Andy Grammer encouraging you to keep your head up.

from Swingin' Sinatra to The Energetic Pink. I'll play it. From 1960 rockers, The Rolling Stones, to Australia's favourite pop princess, Kylie Minogue. I'll play it. From Johnny Cash to Joe Dolts. Joe Dolts? Who wants to play Joe Dolts? Listen to me, Gazza, every Sunday morning, 8 till 10, a show sponsored by DGH Engineering.

some everlasting love from the Town Criers on the 4CRM Big Breakfast, where we heard from Daryl Braithwaite before that with One Summer. I think it's time now to hear a song from Neil Diamond, this one from his 1970, The Taproot Manuscript. It's also a song that featured on Neil's very successful Hot August Night album from 1973, I think that was. Let's crack a bottle of rosé. Here's Cracklin' Rosie. Don't like rosé myself. I prefer a heavy red.

Coming up in just a moment, today's horoscope here on 4CRM. It's Friday the 16th of October 2026. Aries, you need to let others know of your capabilities. Taurus, stop worrying over something you might have said or done. It's not that bad. Gemini, financial issues will turn into worries if you're frivolous with your spending. Cancer, if you appear too confident, it's likely to be seen as arrogance. Leo, express your creativity in a different way today. Virgo, it's likely to be a busy time with friends, family, food and fun. Libra, unkind words spoken in the heat of the moment demand an apology. Scorpio, you can see the solution is as plain as day and wonder why others can't see it too. Sagittarius, an offer of assistance to a family member or friend wouldn't go astray. Capricorn, your sense of humour will get you through a rather intense day. Aquarius, why not volunteer and help those less fortunate? Pisces, you may have to respond to an accusation or defend your actions. And that's today's horoscope. Join us again tomorrow morning at the same time for today's horoscope here on 4CRM, your community station.

It's always good to take some flying lessons. You never know when you might need them. Learning to Fly was the name of that one from Shepherd on 4CRM, where we've now got three songs related to this date in history. First up from John Meyer, who, as you might have guessed, is having a birthday today.

From 2005, that's John Mayer with one of his many single hits, the one called Daughters. Today is the birthday of the US singer-songwriter and guitarist John Mayer. John turns 49 today, born in Fairfield, Connecticut in 1977 on the 16th of October. His 2012 album Born and Raised, along with Paradise Valley a year later, both made number one here in Australia. Today's the anniversary of the birthday of Max Bygraves, who was born Walter Bygraves in London, England in 1922. He died aged 89 back in 2012. Up until then, he lived on the Gold Coast here in Australia with his wife of over 60 years called Blossom. I had a cow named Blossom once. She was very distempered. I hope Max's wife was not the same. The fact that they lasted 60 years probably means she was a very nice lady. He's famous for his sing-along medley albums. He had a pop single, though, here in Australia in 1973 called Any Dream Will Do.

0: Max by Graves with Any Dream Will Do. As I said before, the song Max by Graves, born in London, England on the 16th of October in 1922, today being the anniversary of his birthday. We mentioned earlier in the 6 o'clock hour of the 4CRM Big Breakfast that today was the anniversary of the birthday of Bert Kempfert. He was born in Germany in 1923, died sadly aged just 56 back in 1980, but he was responsible for a number of hits, including Frank Sinatra's Strangers in the Night, which we played in our 6 o'clock hour. In 1960, Bert Kempfert's orchestra also had a number one hit with Wonderland by Night, and he produced the Beatles' first recordings, Ain't She Sweet, and the instrumental Cry for a Shadow. The Beatles happened to be in Germany in 1961 when they backed British vocalist Tony Sheridan on his album. As I mentioned in our 6 o'clock hour, another song co-written by Bert Kempfert was Elvis Presley's Wooden Heart.
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2: 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If you're into motorbikes, get into Bullet Bikes Mackay.

The impression that I get was that that song was by the Mighty Mighty Bosstones. And I've also got the impression that this next song on 4CRM is from Petula Clark, and apparently she knows a place. I know a place or two myself. A place to chill out. It's called sitting on my lazy boy in the lounge room. Or perhaps sitting on the back patio. That's a good place too.

Well, it's Kansas just about wrapping up another week of 4CRM Big Breakfast here at 107.5 FM on this fabulous Friday, the 16th of December. Make that October. Still got a long way to go to Christmas yet. Let's play the game tonight. I'm Colin, and I've really appreciated your company this morning. Let's do it again next week, starting on Marvellous Monday between 6 and 9. And if you can make it earlier, how about 6 o'clock on Sunday morning for an hour of Christian music on 4CRM's Uplift? And that'll be followed by Radio Church at 7. Stick around if you can today, because Maxie's in with the crew. They'll do their best to play the songs you request sometime between 9 and noon. Meanwhile, do take care, stay safe, enjoy the rest of your day, and have a great weekend. Let's go to the news with Carla Santana, and she's not there. Bye.

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1: Hello there, I'm Sean Bindley. The Greens leader says it is his understanding Jordan Steele John will take leave from Federal Parliament, not just the party room. The West Australian senator is under investigation over allegations he behaved inappropriately towards women. Steele John denies the claims. David Shoebridge says he won't be providing a running commentary on the matter.
2: It is my job to ensure there is an independent process. It's my job to take action and ensure the WA Greens establish this inquiry. And I'm glad that Senator Steele John has referred the matter off so it can be dealt with that.
1: Ousted Venezuelan President Nicolas Maduro and his wife Celia Flores have pleaded not guilty in a Manhattan federal court to new charges, accusing them of conspiring to torture political opponents. The expanded indictment, filed last week, accuses the couple of leading a state-sponsored campaign of repression targeting opposition politicians and military personnel, including three American citizens. If convicted on all charges, each would face a mandatory minimum sentence of 50 years in prison, with a trial date set for June next year. Kate Fisher reports from Washington.
3: In one alleged incident described in the indictment, Maduro directed officials to kidnap members of the military to draw information out of them about possible dissidents, and he told officials to squeeze them harder when some remained defiant. Now, both Maduro and Flores deny the charges, and they previously pleaded not guilty to the original charges, too, that they abused their power to help drug traffickers ship cocaine.
1: Market analysts say the Reserve Bank has to think hard about whether it decides to raise interest rates again. NU's Lee Harrison has the details.
4: Latest data shows Australia's unemployment rate has risen to 4.7%, its highest level in 5 years. Just over 39,000 jobs were lost over the month. Motley Fool Chief Investment Officer Scott Phillips says the RBA is in a tricky situation.
5: How do they balance out their two mandates, which are, as you said, it's full employment and price stability? You can't have both at the same time. It's a devil's bargain. You end up with one or the other, and the Reserve's got a very difficult decision to make.
1: Legislation has now passed State Parliament, closing a domestic violence loophole in New South Wales. The changes will give the coroner flexibility to appoint a senior next of kin in cases of suspected domestic or family violence. Minister for the Prevention of Domestic Violence, Jodie Harrison, thanked Kylie Bailey and Nicole Barr for their advocacy in making sure the change occurred.
6: And it's clear that in those cases, the spouse isn't right to be the next of kin. So it's important that we give the coroner the discretion, which they don't currently have, but they will have under this legislation, the discretion to appoint the next of kin.
1: Medical experts are expressing their concerns for the health sector in Queensland after a man died waiting for an ambulance. The 53-year-old called 000 with chest pains and shortness of breath, but an ambulance wasn't dispatched for 2 hours. The man was advised to try and make his own way to the hospital, as he only lived 3 streets away from the Princess Alexandra. Former AMAQ President Dr. Maria Bolton says this is a tragic incident.
7: What we're seeing with the health system, and it's been happening for decades now, is really a lack of planning that has led us to this place. And it's really sad. Like, somebody who's having chest pains, presumably with a heart attack, should not be driving themselves either. It's not safe.
1: The Australian dollar is buying 69.2 US cents. This is AIR National News. There could be further changes coming to Australia's batting order for the second test against South Africa, which starts on Sunday. Matt Renshaw likely to be promoted to the top of the order to open with Nick Maddison, with Travis Head moving down to number 5. Assistant coach Matthew Wade says a call will be made in the coming days.
8: I think if the conditions tell us that it's time to change the batting order, we'll make that change like everyone's spoken about. We're doing whatever we can do to win the test match at that time. So if first innings changed dramatically to second innings and there was a better option that we thought might work, then we would certainly take that on.
1: In rugby, Wallabies coach Les Kiss has been forced into a backline reshuffle ahead of tomorrow's final Bledisloe Cup match against the All Blacks. A leg injury for Ben Donaldson sees Brumbies playmaker Declan Meredith handed the number 10 jersey. In rugby league, Jack Bostock has had a Kangaroos debut for the ages, scoring a hat-trick to save Australia from a nightmare opening night defeat against New Zealand at the Rugby League World Cup. The Dolphins star soaring over teammates and Kiwi rival Jermaine Asako to land a 75th-minute try, sealing the 24-22 victory. The man of the match praising 5'8 Cam Munster for setting up a textbook match winner.
9: Been here, done it many times at World Cups, and yeah, something we practice throughout the week. It's obviously no secret that I like catching the high ball. So I thought, he kicked it real well. So I thought I may as well come down with it because otherwise it's a waste of a good kick.
1: Thanks to Channel 7 for that audio. And in baseball, the Milwaukee Brewers are just a win away from their first World Series appearance in 44 years after stunning the LA Dodgers 6-2 in the league championships. Australian Independent Radio News.
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11: Here's the weather for today, Friday the 16th of October. Firstly, the coastal waters between Bowen and St Lawrence. There is a ridge extending over the North Queensland waters, strengthening by the weekend. A southeasterly wind surge near Mackay will move northward over the Townsville waters today and the rest of the northern waters from Saturday. Winds are easterly at 15 to 20 knots. Seas are 1 to 1.5 metres and the swell is easterly around 1 metre offshore. And the Mackay forecast, there is a maximum temperature expected of 27. We're currently sitting on 25 in the Mackay City area and the Serena region. It's going to be a cloudy day, high chance of showers, the chance of a thunderstorm this afternoon. Winds are easterly at 20 to 30 kilometres an hour. There is an 80% chance of rain, fire danger is moderate, and sun protection is recommended until 3:30 this afternoon as the UV index is predicted to reach 12, which is extreme.

Yes, good morning. It is nice to be with you. Lovely to have your company. I'm Maxie Gray and this is the Friday Request Show, and I'm here with Wendy and Wayne. I think Jenny's going to pop in later as well. So the whole team, the request team. Thanks, Colin, for waking us all up this morning on the Big Breakfast Show. 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Yep. Okay. So let's see. I've got a couple of Friday songs today, just for a change. Friday, JJ Cale. I like that one. And let's hear some Flo Rida and Jason Derulo with Hello Friday.

JJ Cale. A couple of Friday songs to get us started for the weekend, and happy Friday, everyone. All right, Tony, you're the early bird this morning. You want to hear the Rock the Casbah song and by The Clash.

I Have a Dream from ABBA, and that's for Jan. Jan said she could listen to ABBA all day, and I bet you can sing along too, Jan. Okay. Lucky is up next with Brittany Elise Shirley. Good morning to you and happy Friday.

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out a finger and these days. And that was Phil from Pain Print. Good morning to you, Phil. And Phil's lucky enough to get some tickets to their concert, which has just been announced, I think, this week. And, yeah, they're coming back to Brisbane. They'll be reassembling for their beautiful music. Wow. Well done, Phil. Good on you. That's next September, I think, is their concert. So, yes, you've got to get in quick, hey? All right, Brad, you want to hear some Jonah Louie? You'll always find me in the kitchen at parties. Yes, how did you know that? Here's Jonah Louie.

That's Brittany Elise and Find Your Music. And I'm guessing, Shirley, that you're in a bit of a Brittany Elise kind of mood today. So, I hope you enjoyed that one. I've got Michael Bublé up next for Paul. Paul's one of the presenters on 4CRM. He's on this afternoon after the Friday Request Show. And Coral and Sandy, you want to give out a shout out to Paul and say that he's done a great job. He does a good job. Great voice for radio. Here's Michael Bublé with It's a Beautiful Day.

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1: Mr. Pressman, here's some news. You can print it if you choose. Just to show that

I haven't heard that one for a long time. Captain Matchbox, Whoopi Band, and My Canary Has Circles Under His Eyes from 1972. And that was for Ray. Good choice, Ray. Thank you for choosing that one. Happy Friday to you. All right, it's 13 minutes to 10, so we've got Russell Morris up next with It's All Over Now, Baby Boo. That's for Tracy. Motley Crue's coming up, Kickstart My Heart. That's for John and Dave A. Stewart. And Candy Dulfer is going to take us to the news with Lily Was Here, and that is for James. So I'll be back after the news with a weather update and some more great Friday requests.

G'day, this is Graham Connors, and like me, you're tuned to 107.5 on the dial, bound to bring a smile, 4CRM FM.

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1: This is Air News Queensland. I'm Lee Harrison. A man is fighting for life following a serious crash in Kippering this morning. A car was travelling on Nathan Road just before 3 o'clock when it struck a parked car. The driver was transported to hospital in a critical condition. A Thornlands teenager is due in court today accused of spitting on a police officer during a large disturbance. Amy Drew reports.
2: The 17-year-old boy was arrested at the scene in Capella Bar as police responded to reports of an out-of-control house party on September 19 involving roughly 200 teenagers. Upon arrival at Wildflower Street, a number of glass bottles were thrown towards officers. Additional police were called in to gain entry to the residence. Inside, a 16-year-old girl had collapsed, while a 43-year-old man who'd arrived to pick up an attendee suffered a medical episode. Both were hospitalised. Two adults in their 40s, the alleged party hosts, are also facing charges and are due in court later this month. Amy Drew, Brisbane.
1: The Queensland Ambulance Service is investigating the death of a man who waited more than 2 hours for paramedics. It's believed the 53-year-old called 000 with chest pains and was asked to make his own way to hospital due to living close by. He was found deceased by paramedics upon arrival. Mango prices could start to drop in coming weeks as the Queensland harvest gets underway. Peter Jones reports.
3: Prices of the delicious yellow fruit have been quite high due to Darwin's mango crop being its lowest in 15 to 20 years. Northern Territory grower Tao Rutchkew estimates her overall crop is down 30% on last year due to unusual weather, but has heard of some other farms where yields are down 50 to 60%. Quality Kensington Pride mangoes have been wholesaling this week for $45 to $50 a tray. Traditionally, that price will continue to ease as volumes increase out of Katherine in the NT and the Queensland mango harvest gets underway. Peter Jones, Air News.
1: And a trial on some Brisbane city cats may soon be helping travellers enjoy the ride even more. Steve Barker explains.
4: New York, San Francisco, even Manly in Sydney, and now Brisbane. A bevy on the boat. Well, that's the plan, as Brisbane City Council considers adding licensed bars to double-decker city cats in a bid to make living in Brisbane even more enjoyable. Brisbane City Councillor, the aptly named Andrew Wines, says the plan is in its early stages and will comply with all liquor licensing laws. Lord Mayor Adrian Schrinner says Brisbane needs to be a city that says yes to things. Deputy Leader of the Labor Council Opposition, Lucy Collier, says the council has the wrong priorities. It's hoped the trial will commence in the new year. Steve Barker, Air News.
1: To sport now, Jack Bostock has made a Kangaroos debut for the ages, scoring a hat trick to save Australia from a nightmare opening night defeat against New Zealand. The Dolphin star climbed over teammate, now Kiwi rival Jermaine Asako, to land a 75th-minute try, sealing the 24-22 victory. The man of the match praising 5'8" Cam Munster for setting up a textbook match winner.
5: Been here, done it many times at World Cups, and